If you're not there yet, or if you forgot, all is not lost. All right, game hasn't been going on very long. You can still get in. Tacos and Tall Boys Tuesday with the Pelicans. $2 tacos, $3 tall boys all night. And one more coming up. 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

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And you know, the moms like to just fight the referees and scream. 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

Michael is featured in the new Spider-Man movie, which has really propelled it in the charts. 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

See, my friends never tell me stuff. I had no idea. So many of my friends were such huge fans of this guy. 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Man, it was packed. Looked amazing. And now I'm getting into Noah Kahan. This one's called Doors. 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

You know, now these days I'm learning more and more that I probably never want to get into politics. It's 96.1 KZQ, Chase Myers. Yeah, it's nasty, isn't it? So what does life after politics look like for Marjorie Taylor Greene? Well, she's now for hire on Cameo.

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0: Maybe a Sharknado? I don't know. But don't feed him. We're trying to get rid of him.
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0: It's in there, Glenn. 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
0: You're right.
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2: 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She's the trans...
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Well, if you missed it tonight, there's still one left. Final Tacos and Tall Boys Tuesday with the Pelicans coming up September 1st. 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

You know, I've never heard of this, but it's it's pretty good. 96.1 KZQ. It's called the poop rule. You need to declutter your home. Apparently, this is the new trend. You have to ask yourself, if this item got covered in poop, would I clean it and keep it, or would I throw it away? What? Should help you clean out, I guess.

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We are the Grand Strands, rock and alternative. 96.1 KZQ. Got to go. Chase Myers getting out of here. Trip's in next. He'll take care of you after midnight, of course, like always. And I'll be back. Talk to you again tomorrow. Getting out of here with Pearl Jam. Later.

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0: The new music crops are in, and this year looks like a doozy.
1: Yeah, Pa, a doozy.
0: I said that.
1: But, Pa, I was just agreeing with
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1: Right. 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
3: Oh, hey.
4: Hi.
3: Welcome to the barbecue.
4: Where is everybody?
3: Oh, they're out back by the pool.
4: You have a pool?
3: Yeah, but don't go in the water.
4: Why not?
3: It's weird, but there's a great white shark in our pool.
4: What? How'd it get there?
3: I don't know, sharks. How do they usually get in pools?
5: They don't.
3: Maybe a Sharknado? I don't know. But don't feed him. We're trying to get rid of him.
4: Hey, everybody. Hi.
6: I don't see any shark.
3: It's in there, Glenn. Don't piss him off, okay?
6: Oops, my foot is in the water.
3: Glenn, don't play around.
6: Oh, gosh. I hope I don't get eaten by a shark.
3: Come on, Glenn. No way that's covered in my renter's insurance.
4: At least it was just Glenn.
5: Yeah.
3: You're right.
1: Who wants Glenn's car? The great white shark in our pool.
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3: Los Angeles. And there used to be a two-man radio show, two-person, man and a woman. And the man was fired. And they replaced him with AI. And so it's a woman now, a human woman.
4: Fun little story.
3: Yeah. Yeah, that's how they build it. Here's a fun little story about a radio show that's gone, and now they've cut their workforce in half. And so, you know, they were just cutting up on the air and having a good time. And then the manager of the radio station said, this is not about eliminating paychecks and human jobs. It's about a chance to connect with the community. To which both B.B. Shea and I audibly said, that is the biggest load of horse crap we've ever heard in our lives.
5: We so rarely agree on things, and, but together
3: yes,
5: today.
3: Both of us.
5: Yes.
3: At the same time, just looked at that guy like, you little worm. How dare you? And he's like, it's such a community of it. Shut up. Obviously, you just eliminated this man and replaced him with AI, which we're this close to doing with our large friend from home.
5: We're taking steps.
4: I'm a little worried that you guys are just going to tell me, just stay there. We don't ever want to see you again.
3: I miss your beautiful face in here. I
4: miss you all.
3: I miss your heart, as defective as it is. Mm-hmm. I miss you in here. I love having you here. It's upsetting.
4: I might be getting an AI heart soon, so we'll see.
6: That would be great.
3: It's a chance for you to connect with you. Give me that guy. I mean, you talk about a worm. Look, we work in radio. We know a lot of weasels, a lot of worms, a lot of jerks. But this guy really takes the cake. It's not about eliminating human positions. It's about a connection to Los Angelinos. Shut up.
6: I mean, how does that, what did he even mean?
3: I mean, really, the reporter should have said, are you really selling this load of crap?
4: Yes. We wanted to give him a chance to get back out in the community for a different job after 30 years.
3: Yeah, so we fired him and we replaced him with this machine. Isn't it wonderful? Oh, yes. I mean, you just want to say, come on, do you really buy this?
4: You see, this machine, it can't commit murder-suicide.
5: That's right.
6: That's true.
3: That's right.
6: At least not yet.
3: Well, I told my wife, there's no replacing me with AI. And she's like, I'm not so sure about that. I don't know. I think it's a lot easier than you think it is. True. That's why I never miss a day. That's why Biggie's hooked up from home. Mm-hmm. We need this man coming in from home. You know what you're missing in here today, Biggie? I walked in. Sometimes this just happens, and there's a big cardboard box, a packaging, full of snack foods in here today. We don't even know who sent it. I mean, I just got in here two minutes before airtime. And I guess it's the buzzword now. There's some potato chips. I just tried a few. Kettle cooked dill pickle potato chips made with avocado oil.
4: Oh, that's very buzzy right now.
3: That's the end thing, avocado oil.
4: Healthier. I see a lot more recipes with avocado oil now instead of olive oil.
3: I've never used it, so I couldn't even tell you if it's good or not. I think I hear that... it burns easily. Am I right on this?
5: It has a low smoke point.
3: Low smoke point.
5: I use it when I fry things at the house. Yeah, I use it a lot.
3: Why do you choose avocado oil?
5: They tell me it's healthy, so I do that.
6: Okay. God,
4: he's right. Frying things from home, and I'm stuck at home.
5: I know.
3: He's frying things. He's
4: at home. Yeah. I'm stuck at home.
3: The avocado oil, you're right, it is a buzzword. Now, I just scanned these potato chips with my Yuka app. And they did not get a passing grade. I mean, they're potato chips. No matter how you slice it, they are fried.
6: Yeah, snack foods in general, I don't know any snack foods that would pass.
3: I don't either. I mean, probably better than most. Non-GMO, always made with avocado oil. Then we have some, these are avocado snacks as well. They're like, it's trail mix, but it's from the same company. Very nice of them to send it. That didn't pass my Yuka app either. But, you know, sometimes you just want a little
5: bit. You just need a snack.
3: And that's pretty good. That dill pickle's pretty good.
5: They were good. It was a good flavor.
3: I agree. That is a good flavor.
4: You know, that Yuka app is great until it depresses you. Because sometimes you'll buy things and you'll be like, I know this is going to get a great grade on the Yuka app. And then you scan it and it's like poor.
3: And it's terrible. Do you know, sometimes I'm standing in the grocery store. People love this when you stand there and scan everything and they're trying to get to the they're trying to get to their product. Mm-hmm. And I'm standing in front of it, scanning it. But you do that. What you do with that Yuka app, it's Y-U-K-A. and you scan the barcode, and then it gives it a score, like a letter grade. Well, 0 to 100, and it's just like school. I mean, 90 and above, it gives an A+, and it's like, oh, this is great. You know, 50 means a failing grade. And a lot of times I'll look at something like, you know, double fudge brownies, and I'll think, well, maybe, and I'll, you know, and it gets a 2. And I think, well, 2's not bad.
6: It's not 0.
3: It's not a 0. You know what gets bad grades? Sunscreen. You can scan that, too. Mm-hmm. I think we talked about this. I mean, you're always sunscreening yourself, but especially the spray-ons, whatever keeps it from turning you white makes it where it's not that good for you. It gets a very low score.
4: I'll tell you another one. Anything that's zero sugar.
3: Mm-hmm.
6: Oh, yeah.
4: That gets, because of so many chemicals in there. I mean, you scan that, it gets like a 0 and lists off 10 chemicals they use to make it taste like sugar.
3: Yes. And, you know, my Bear Bells, which is a protein energy bar, which I was just sold on, got like a 20 when I finally scanned it.
4: How many of those did you eat in a day?
3: Eight. I was up to 8, which one time I bought 6 for the week. It was a Monday morning, and I had 6 in the car with me. Because I was going to have one on the way to work that day and then one at work every single day, and leaving me one extra just in case, like for a really low sugar day. And I ate all 6 on the way to work. I have a 15-minute drive to work. All 6.
4: And then he poop for the next 10 hours.
3: The sugar alcohols in the Bear Bell apparently is something that causes diarrhea.
6: I don't know how you ate that many of them. I had one time. Mm. And I mean, it was so disgustingly sweet.
3: Oh, whoa. Ooh,
5: I thought you were going to stop at disgusting.
3: Oh, okay. They're good. They're
5: amazing. They're better than some candy bars.
3: I agree.
6: But that's the thing. It was too much of a candy bar. And I mean, it was... But also, I mean, I like the chewiness of protein, too. It was too much.
3: I loved it. My favorite is Double Dutch chocolate chip.
5: Yeah.
3: Which I don't know how it's not healthy for you. I don't.
6: It's a protein bar. Of course it's healthy.
3: I don't understand it. It's like they fool you, and it's like 20 grams of protein. What they don't tell you is for every gram of protein, there's one of those sugar alcohols. Before it was Cyclospora, before Cyclospora, you know that. You know, before it was the lettuce at Taco Bell, that's what was sending you to the toilet.
4: You know, they use a buzzword too. They love saying they're macro friendly.
3: Yep,
4: macro is a big word in the health community too. Yes. Oh, it's very macro friendly.
3: Right. What does that even mean?
4: Exactly.
3: There's something else. I don't know. You know, that happens to me all the time, where terms just pop up. And you're like, I don't know what that is, but everybody's upset about it or everybody's into it. There's one now where they're like spying on people with cameras.
5: Oh, the flock cameras?
3: What is that? I don't know what that is. I keep hearing, like, backlash over the flock camera. I don't know what that is.
6: Don't get Biggie started on this.
3: Oh, really? I just heard about it. What is it, Biggie?
4: Well, I stepped into it with a joke on Sunday.
3: Oh, you did?
6: You did.
4: I did.
3: Online, I guess.
4: Online. Oh. I thought I was just being funny.
3: Okay. Well, what was your joke?
4: My joke was, I said, basically... Look, if we're honest with ourselves, everyone's worried about flock cameras, but it's mostly just the same people going to Harbor Freight over and over. Like, he's at Harbor Freight again. I need a new tool. Okay. Basically saying we're all boring, so who cares if they're spying on us?
3: Well, what is the... Before you give me the backlash, now, what is a flock camera? What is that?
4: So this is what I've learned, basically. It's... Some people would consider them similar to, like, the driver's license cameras,
3: mm-hmm.
4: but they're being put up everywhere, and it's all about the direction they're pointing.
3: Mm-hmm.
4: It's no longer used. People basically are saying you're being surveilled by the government now.
3: Right.
4: Because they put up these cameras facing not just, like, the street lights and the license plates. Now they're getting, you know, they're everywhere. Like, I have not noticed them, but apparently there's... In every parking lot, they're on every corner now. They're popping up more and more, and some people have already used them for the wrong reasons.
3: Mm-hmm.
4: I believe, like, one police department, even the chief was involved in, you know, using it to track somebody
3: mm-hmm.
4: that, like, an ex or something like that.
6: And businesses, I think, are trying to use something similar to track, like, their customers and, you know, when do they come in, what are they buying, and it's like, not just the government. People are mad at businesses, too.
3: For using cameras. Yes. But isn't that, I mean, the phone's always listening to it when we know all these things, right?
4: Yeah. That became the hot debate. I mean, I thought I was just making a funny joke.
3: Mm-hmm.
4: I ended up with very angry people throwing Benjamin Franklin quotes at me.
6: This is very entertaining.
3: Oh, well, you saw it.
6: Oh, yeah. I was scrolled for, it felt like hours.
3: People were upset with him for making the Harbor Freight joke.
6: Yeah.
3: Mm-hmm.
4: I thought it was funny because, I mean, I can think if we all sit back and look, we're actually pretty boring people.
3: Right.
4: So I'm in the camp of, you know, watch me do the same thing every single day. But there are people who are like, it's not that. Now they're watching us all the time. And people made the argument you just said, which was, look, we carry a listening device in our pockets every single day. We're being tracked via location with that every single day. What's different?
3: Yeah, I think we're willing to trade that convenience, at least, for being tracked on them. We don't care.
6: And that has been confirmed. I mean, I think Apple had to settle in a lawsuit because they were using Siri to listen to, you know, conversations that weren't in when you weren't even talking to it.
3: Yeah.
6: And there are pros and cons to it. Like, if I were to get kidnapped and I have my Apple Watch on, they can find me.
3: Right. I would find you.
4: And that's the same. That was some of the arguments, too, on there. People said you don't like flock cameras till your car is stolen.
6: Exactly.
3: Right. Okay, right. Well, and then, is that the reason for it? Would the government or the businesses say we're putting up flock cameras to increase safety?
4: So my understanding, actually, I saw a video because I will say I sat back and I even commented. I said, look, I've learned a lot today off of what was supposed to be a simple joke. But like, for example, there's a Lowe's Hardware that you pass every single day, Chris Kelly.
3: Know it quite well.
4: And they're...
3: Sorry for that flex, but...
6: Do you go in there a lot, or you just drive by?
3: No, I didn't even know it was open. It's not, you know, I'm not really a hardware guy.
6: But you know where it is.
3: Well, yeah, it's to my left. Yeah, I know where it is, yeah. You've seen it. Yes, go ahead, Big Apple.
4: So a gentleman made a video. They have one of these, what they're calling flock cameras. And his point was that it's facing their argument is we're using it for shoplifters to get license plates from shoplifters. But his point was, well, if you're looking for shoplifters, why is the camera facing towards the building and getting the cars coming in? Wouldn't you think it'd be facing towards the road if you're really catching shoplifters?
3: Yeah, yeah.
4: But so his point is they're tracking to see who comes in, you know, how often somebody comes in. I mean, it's all used for data on us.
3: But does it doesn't bother me. Maybe I should be more bothered than
4: that's my thing.
6: If as long as you're not up to no good, I really don't. It's
3: right.
6: I don't understand why. Like, you have a right to privacy, you know, to an extent. Like, they can't just go into your home and put cameras in your home.
3: Right.
6: But, I mean, like, why? I don't get it.
3: What do I care if Lowe's is tracking what I buy? Surely the grocery store has been tracking what I buy through my customer's loyalty card.
5: That's the whole point of that. And if they want to enhance your experience there, I'm all for that.
3: Yeah, surely we're being simpletons. But some people just hate being
4: tracked. That's just it. Everyone says, you know, when you start giving up little liberties,
3: you
4: eventually start giving up big liberties.
6: That was biggest argument in, I think, Biggie's comment section was that it's like, you know, you give them an inch at a time.
3: Exactly.
6: And I do understand that.
3: Do you know what I heard someone say recently?
4: I mean, it got so bad. People were telling me, delete this status.
3: My goodness.
4: I'm unfollowing you. How dare you post this?
3: I've unfollowed you.
6: He blocked you a long time ago.
3: I don't,
4: And really, I put it up. I really thought I was making just a simple joke.
3: And a bad one.
4: Yeah. Not even a great one.
3: Right.
4: Like, I was just trying to move the numbers and get some, you know, eyes on my post. But I was shocked at the response.
3: I do like your use of Harbor Freight. I think that's a funny, that's a funny store. Harbor Freight is good.
6: And there were probably like 35 people in Harbor Freight at that moment looking down at their phones, writing a comment to Biggie.
3: And being tracked by flock cameras.
4: But you want to know what's crazy, which the phone to me is the biggest tracker. So we obviously, I'm broadcasting from home today.
3: Right.
4: And we made jokes throughout the morning about working from home.
3: Yeah.
4: All my ads yesterday in my social media feed were, are you looking for a job working from home? Working from home?
3: Yes. I am.
5: Ding, ding, ding.
3: So you love that.
4: Yeah.
3: It's great.
4: But to me, that's a lot more invasive than the fact that Lowe's knows I'm pulling into their parking lot.
3: Yeah, that doesn't bother me at all. It really doesn't. I mean, if Lowe's knows, surely when I scan it, they know everything I buy. You know, I'm putting my credit card into it. They know.
6: That was always my argument with TikTok because, you know, everybody said, you know, China's spying on you and all that. And I was like, well, all they're going to know is that I really like dogs, like dog videos. That's all they're going to find out about me.
3: I know, but I wonder if we I've had that same thought, but it's like, should we be more angry about this? I read a stat a few years ago. We probably said it on the air that by 2050, you're going to be on camera every time you're out of your house. And I believe that 100%. It's almost there now. I mean, you're very close to that. You know, anytime a crime is committed, they're like, we have this grainy video. You know, anytime there's something that's done, it's like, we have video of it.
6: But that makes me feel safer because, you know, just day to day, I'm worried about my safety. And I feel like when people know that they're on camera, they're less likely to do something illegal, try to kidnap somebody. Or
3: I think crime is down, and I think that might be a reason.
6: Yeah, it could be. And so when I see somewhere with there where I know there are cameras, if I were to go to a gas station at night, I would be way more likely to pick one that I knew had those cameras, even though you do maybe sacrifice some of your privacy.
3: Yeah. Yeah, I just don't value my privacy as much as some do. Some really, really are into that.
4: Yes, I learned a lot that there are people very, very into it. I even tried to lighten it up and make another terrible joke in the comments, and that backfired. Because I went in there and I said, gosh, this got a lot of flocking comments. And
3: look, it really worked on her. She look at listen to that. She's loving that.
4: No one appreciated it.
6: I did.
3: Rachel does.
6: I did.
3: Rachel does it.
6: That's my kind of humor. I'm sorry.
4: It got more. Yeah, more. You don't understand civil liberties. And to which I said, I don't.
3: He doesn't. He really doesn't.
4: I don't.
3: No, you said like give them an inch, they'll take a yard. I recently read a stat that when income tax at one point was not a thing in this country, you know, 200 years ago, there was no income tax. And then the government said, well, to pay for things, we need to take like 5% of your earnings. And people were upset. They're like, no, this could, many said this could lead to bigger taxes. And others said, are you crazy? I mean, what's at 5%? That's it. You know, that's it. Well,
6: yeah,
3: you know, that's
6: and that
4: here
6: makes,
4: we are.
6: That makes me think, you know, I could be wrong. I could be very wrong.
3: That's what exactly when I heard Biggie say it's like, you know, now they take 35% of your salary and then there's state tax, you know, all of that.
4: Well, and that's I think people's point, too, is like, OK, you know what? Right now they're not pointing in homes, but
3: they could.
6: Exactly.
3: They could.
6: Exactly.
3: Ricky's on the line to talk about tracking and flocking. Ricky, go ahead.
2: Hey, I was listening to you guys. You said the telephones are tracking you. Well, I make FedEx deliveries, and I'm delivering to a town 55, 60 miles from where I live. And I go to a dentist office on a regular basis, and I speak with one of the dental assistants there. Never looked her up on Facebook, never asked her what her phone number was, nothing. And all of a sudden, I get home one day, and I'm going to contact a friend of mine that lives in Florida. And lo and behold, pops up the girl at the Knoxville dentist office as someone I may know.
3: Right. It does that. It does that. That's right.
2: Yeah. And how did they know that I even had contact with that girl if they're not listening to you on your phone?
3: I fully believe that.
6: It's crazy because there's a girl I was talking about that I hadn't seen in like 5 years. I looked her up on a different social media app, talked about her with my fiance, and she popped up on my Facebook.
3: 100% I believe that is happening.
4: God, a young Chris Kelly would relish that.
3: Oh, God, I know.
4: Oh, you would think it's a sign that you two should be together.
3: Yes! Thank you, Ricky. Remember, I used to go, look, when I was single, I'd go to Outback Steakhouse, and if the waitress, she'd sit beside me in the booth. That was their policy. I was like, will you marry me? I can't tell you how many Outback waitresses I've proposed to. She goes, sweetheart, do you want a dessert? I love you.
4: I love you.
6: That's why when I worked there, they said, whatever you do, do not sit down next to the customers.
3: They have my picture on the wall there. I'm the only thing there that's not Australian. My picture there, they're like, beware. Another Ricky talking about your phone and the flocking and tracking you. Go ahead, Ricky.
7: Good morning, guys.
3: Morning.
7: For everyone who says, you know, if I'm not doing nothing wrong or if you're not doing nothing wrong, I don't mind. The problem is they're going to have this system in place, and then they're going to change the definition of what's wrong.
3: Yeah, I see what you're saying. But then you're caught doing something. And I know. I mean, we probably should be angry about it.
6: I feel like I should be more angry about it, but I also don't have the energy to be more angry about it.
3: I think that's probably how they get it over on you. You know, it's like, they'll do it, and then you don't fight back. And it's like, all right,
6: and
3: just whatever.
6: Benjamin Franklin would not approve. I know. No, I'm sorry. Not.
3: Thank you, Ricky. Appreciate that. You know, there's an episode of The West Wing. I'm a wingnut. Whatever. You watched it?
5: I never did, no.
3: Oh, my God.
5: And I know Sorkin's my guy, but...
3: Sorkin is your guy. You need to want... Aaron Sorkin wrote it. And there's an episode, like... Early in the, like season one, episode 8 or something, and they're arguing about the Supreme Court, and Rob Lowe's character is like, the next 20 years are going to be all about privacy. You have to have your privacy. But what we've done really is given that up. We do not care because of the device, because of the phone, because of the convenience, the technology. We sign our privacy completely away.
6: But that's why what I say to everybody who's really upset about these cameras, like, I hope you have a flip phone.
3: Right, because otherwise, that's it. Although I had a senator tell me, he's still writing paper checks. He's like, I'm not out there on that stuff. Senator told me that. Remember that, Biggie?
4: Is he still alive?
3: No. May he rest. The great state of South Carolina has lost a great one recently.
8: Yeah, but no, seriously, a senator said to someone else who told me, you know, this technology here, I'm still writing paper checks because I'm afraid of the banks being hacked. Oh, you know,
4: God, don't get behind him in line at the grocery store.
3: Tell me. I mean, that is the worst place to be.
4: Oh, a check? Are you serious?
3: Brian, you work with Flock cameras. Can you defend them or do you hate them? Go ahead.
9: Well, I'm a moderate, Chris. I'm your age, and I hope you guys are doing well.
3: We are. Thank you.
9: They have a distinct, I mean, for what I do, I'm in law enforcement, and they have a distinct function, and they serve multiple purposes. They, you know, obviously they're license plate readers. Mm-hmm. That's the biggest thing that, you know, you can, I mean, I'm certified on their program, and you can, you know, you can see a lot of different things. Now, there's been law enforcement officers that have been arrested for, you know, misuse.
3: Yeah.
9: But they have a lot of advantages, like, you know, BB was talking about, you know, they were talking about, you know, kidnapping, human trafficking, mm-hmm. you know, bank robbery, stolen vehicles. So they have a lot of good merits to them for specific purposes. I respect the fact that people don't want their privacy invaded. However, these cameras are in public where you don't have any expectations of privacy.
3: 100%. Mm-hmm. Our lawyer tells us that, Lisa Lanier, from time to time. If somebody gets a picture taken, they don't want it taken, and it's like, well, you have no expectation of privacy when you're in public. That's just how it is. Right. That's right. Thank you. I think I agree. I don't mind these cameras, but just like with anything else, they can be misused. You know, the technology. Course. Thank you, Brian. Really appreciate that. What's the movie with Minority Report? There's a big, you saw that. Minority Report.
4: Yeah.
3: You see that, BBJ?
5: I didn't know.
3: What in the world? What is wrong with you?
5: I don't know.
4: That's one of Cruise's best.
3: It is a good movie. It really, it's all about, like, in the future, they're able through nearly naked women in tubs can figure out what the crime is going to be committed. They're all like hooked up to wires and they see what's going to happen. Like they start shaking it. It means somebody's robbing a place. Oh. You know? So
4: there's a murder being committed.
3: Right. Because the nearly naked woman in the bathtub starts shaking around and everything.
4: That's such a good move with Colin Farrell. He told that great story where he was drunk trying to do that line.
3: I'm not setting it up right. I'm not.
6: It doesn't sound good.
5: It doesn't sound like a great movie.
4: Don't focus on the naked women.
3: There's
4: as much.
3: Like a woman in a tub, and when she starts jiggling in the water, it means, oh my God.
4: She's jiggling again.
3: No, the JCPenney's being robbed. So they arrest people before the crime is committed. And I was like, hey, what's the problem? But they're like, I haven't committed a crime.
4: Oh, look, it turned into ice.
6: We have proof that you were going to commit a crime.
3: That's what a simple denial. I'm like, why is this a movie? This should be a real thing. This is great, you know. But then my friend who I went to the movie was like, yeah, but you realize they haven't actually done anything yet. I was like, oh, God, you're right. Like, the murder hasn't been committed. They already arrested the guy. Coming up here on the Two Guys and Chris Show. Ask Eric. Woman gets an engagement ring and immediately exchanges it. Red flag for you? You're engaged?
6: Yeah.
3: I figured. Ask Eric as a relationship advice columnist. See what he says about it. Next, Two Guys Named Chris.
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0: And now Red Rachel is saying that there's like particular Walmarts that she won't go to, and the flock cameras help because there's human trafficking going on, like at the Walmart in our area, which I hear that. I have heard that. But my question to you is, if that's really happening, isn't that the very lead story on the local news every single night? My God, if people are being stolen from Walmart.
1: Well, I would just like to say this is a conspiracy theory, okay?
0: Yeah.
1: I'm not crazy. This is just the theory, okay? Yeah. I didn't come up with it.
0: All right.
1: I've just heard a lot about it. Some people believe Walmart, this huge corporation,

0: woman, but it's usually a man, is just following them around. No shopping cart. Mm-hmm. And they're not watching them necessarily, but they're just in every aisle. It doesn't matter what part of the store they go to. You can go from cosmetics to, you know, where the wine is.
1: And they're there.
0: And they're looking and pretending they're shopping, but they have nothing in their hands. Mm-hmm. And then the woman gets freaked out, goes out to her car, and he's parked right next to her.
1: Whoa, that is giving me chills. Mm-hmm. That really did. Yeah. So there you're saying, okay, the flock camera would be good. But is that really? I mean, it seems like to me, and I hear that all the time. My wife and her friends, like sometimes will say, I'll say to my daughter, well, I want her to go to this Walmart. And she's like, well, she can't go inside because that's one of those human trafficking Walmarts. And I'm like, but wouldn't
2: this? Oh, man, do they put that on the side now? Oh, wait, I can't go in. This is one of the human trafficking Walmarts. Yeah. Sorry.
1: I mean, you could do it at Sam's, but you got to traffic three instead of one. You got to
0: do it in bulk.
1: Got to do it in bulk.
0: You have to have the membership.
1: I think, God, that would be like the number one story on the news. But you're saying Walmart, the conspiracy is Walmart helps cover it up.
0: Well, yeah. And people believe there was also, this was, I don't know how many years ago, you guys might remember, there was Wayfair Gate. Who was owned by Walmart.
1: You know this, Biggie? You know Wayfair Gate?
2: I do remember this, yes.
1: What happened?
0: I was in on this, too.
1: Oh, you were in.
0: It was very convincing because there was, the theory was, there were all these people, that like kids that had gone missing, and there were items on Wayfair that were like a pillow, like a throw pillow, that would be worth like $50,000, and it would have the name of a missing child. And so when you bought this $50,000 throw pillow, or I might be exaggerating the numbers, you were actually purchasing the person.
1: Oh, I see.
0: And you had to have some, because those, like somebody like me, if I tried to go in and buy it, if I had the money, you'd have to have a certain special code, and you didn't know the code, because you'd have to be in the human trafficking circle to know the code.
1: I see. It's so, isn't it great that I keep my head in the sand all the time?
0: Yes.
1: Yeah. Why would
0: Please
1: I?
0: Do.
2: And let me tell you, let me say this. That is my nightmare, that I ordered a pillow and a child.
1: Hi, I'm Tim.
3: You ordered Jasmine, right?
1: What are you doing here?
2: What are you doing here?
1: Yeah, you ordered this, the pillow, I come with.
2: You imagine calling Wayfair? Hey, this is going to sound weird, but I ordered a pillow, and now there's a boy here.
1: On my porch.
2: Yeah.
1: Can you do something?
2: He won't leave.
0: How do I box this up to return it?
1: Boy, and I thought a blow-up couch was something. Remember my son? Wow, I thought that was... And that thing, by the way, is perfect. That couch he got, like... The technology to shove furniture into a box the size of, you know, this box behind me, and then become a full sofa. Well, I like that technology. I'm for it. The other one, let's see if Red Rachel knows. You were out of the room. Biggie asked. He's hearing the term. This has nothing to do with flock cameras or anything. I just didn't know what that meant. He says he's hearing women say they're perimenopausal. What's the difference in menopause and perimenopause? You're probably not old enough to know yet.
0: No, never heard of it.
1: You don't know. You don't know perimenopause. I've heard that too. I don't know.
2: I see it online too, where somebody, a woman will say, "Don't come at me today. I'm perimenopausal."
1: Mm-hmm.
2: And I'm like, I didn't know that was a thing. I thought it was just, I knew what menopause was.
1: Yeah.
2: You know, because that was always kind of a joke, like, oh, I'm starting menopause. Look out.
1: Yeah.
2: And, I just thought perimenopause was like an excuse for being in a bad mood.
1: Right. That may be what it is. I'm perimenopausal. I mean, I could be perimenopausal.
0: How do you spell the first part of it?
1: P-E-R-I?
2: Yeah.
1: Menopause. I bet you it's like premenopausal. That's my...
0: Yeah,
1: like
0: it's the stage before menopause.
1: Just before menopause.
2: But like I see, like, I think, frankly, women are claiming it too early. These are like women I see in their late 30s who are like, I'm perimenopausal.
0: Hey, you can be going through early stages of menopause in your 30s. And it's like, it's kind of like puberty, where it can puberty can start when you're 10 and not be over until you're in your 20s. I mean, the menopause is the same way. It doesn't take 3 years. It takes like 10 or more.
1: Didn't you say you went through puberty early?
0: A little, yeah.
1: I wish I had. I was like the last one to go through puberty. So there I am, you know, in the 8th grade, in the gym class, and everybody's got hair under the pits. I told you this.
2: Hey, yeah, they're combing it. Yes. Yeah, look how long mine is.
0: Braiding.
2: It's funny how that. Yeah, it's funny how that changes as you get older. You want the hair gone, but
1: exactly.
2: in the beginning, it's all you want.
1: I know. I told you that, and I keep, like, when I play basketball, I keep my arms down because we were wearing tank shirts, and I didn't want to like hold my arms up for a rebound. Because everyone would know I don't have hair under my armpits. So I was constantly getting hit in the head with the ball. People would throw it to me, and I...
0: That explains a lot.
1: Yeah. So the,
2: I think we need to move him to a different class.
1: Yeah, they did. He was really upset. I never, of course,

0: I was so embarrassed by it. I would never say
1: it. It was the opposite for me because I was going through things that my friends weren't going through, and they didn't get it.
0: I know. When I remember distinctly being at Wet n Wild, the water park, there was another guy, a good friend of mine. I won't name him here. I've named him before on the air. And he was late going through puberty, too. But we were at Wet n Wild water park, and I remember he was, like, getting out of the pool, drying off, and I saw some sprouts of pubic hair under his arm, underarm. And I was like, you left me. We had a pact. And I'm still not there.
2: What is that?
0: There you are sprouting. Yeah. And I was like, daggone, he beat me too. You know, they all beat me. And then you get to, now I'm shaving it. You know, now I don't want it anymore. Mm-hmm. It's something how that worked. You're engaged. We have an Ask Eric. He's an advice columnist who tries to give advice to people who are in relationships. Here's this one. You tell me how you feel about this. Guy writes in and says, I've been with my girlfriend, now my fiance, for 18 months. We got engaged 2 months ago, and everything's been great until last week. She came home wearing a completely different engagement ring. I asked her about it, and she said she returned the one I originally proposed with because she liked this one better. It bothered me a little. I'm not a big jewelry guy. She's going to wear it forever, so I've sort of thought, okay, I'm disappointed, I'm hurt, but I'll go through. It's okay. Here's the worst part to me. She told me the new ring was cheaper than the original one, and she kept the cash instead of giving it back to me. And her thing on this is, well, you spent that originally. You know, what's the difference? But my thing is, hey, I could use that cash back. Maybe to help pay for the wedding and so forth.
2: That's like four or five red flags in one.
0: You're saying, yeah, I think so too.
1: I'm thinking, yeah, he should exchange the fiance.
0: I didn't like it. She said she wanted to use the money to buy herself a new purse.
2: No.
0: Eric says, I don't know what to tell you, man.
1: That's a pickle.
0: I just cannot get into that. I'm sorry.
3: I'll tell you, I don't have as much a problem with the ring part.
0: Yeah.
3: I wish you would have come to him because I know it's very hard, you know, to pick a ring.
0: Yeah.
3: And so I don't have a problem if my fiance came to me and said, I'm just going to be honest here.
0: Yeah.
3: I'm not in love with the ring. I love you. What would you think about exchanging it?
0: Yeah.
3: I'd actually be okay with that. Now, the keeping of the cash part for a new purse, that is no.
0: I don't care for it. You know, interestingly, some couples like will pick out the ring together. That does, but I think that takes the romance out of it.
1: Well,
0: you know?
1: What my fiance and I did, and our engagement still ended up being a surprise, even though I suspected. But I mean, probably almost a year before we got engaged, we just for fun were like, "Let's go look at a jewelry store." And he got an idea. I mean, I tried a couple on, and I mean, it basically looked exactly like the one I'm wearing. And then it had been almost a year, and so I had forgotten about it. And then he also threw me off the trail the day of because he had put some earrings when I was snooping. So I found earrings, and I was like, "Oh, I thought he got me a ring, and he didn't."
0: And you snooped around.
1: Yes, I snooped around.
0: Now, why would you do that? Wouldn't that ruin?
1: I couldn't help it. Okay,
0: you went for it.
1: I said, "I'm not going to do it. I'm not going to do it." And all I did was open one drawer, and I saw it. Because he knew that would be the first place I'd look. And then I saw the earrings and I quit looking.
0: He's smarter than I thought he was.
1: He's smarter than I thought he was, too.
0: Yeah, he's not just good in bed and a pretty face. He's got a little brain to him, too. And that ring
1: gross.
0: Is great.
1: Thank you. Thank
0: you. I'm sorry, Biggie, did you say something?
3: Gross.
0: Oh, I thought that's what you said. Myrtle Beach Doug, you're talking about engagement red flags. Go ahead.
4: Hey, everybody. Myrtle Beach Doug here. So a friend of mine was one of the groomsmen in my wedding. I was one in his, and when you're talking about the red flags with the engagement ring, so when they were doing their vows, my friend and his wife, when it came to the for richer or for poorer, she just said for richer and paused, and everyone kind of chuckled, and then the preacher said it again, for richer or for poorer, and she just kept and
0: really?
4: And said for richer, and then they moved on. And while I love them both, that woman makes that guy spend so much money on cruises all the time, on vacations. Now, they are happily married and they're great, but that's a red flag right there.
0: I don't like that.
1: That's like a trending joke that's happening at more weddings, too.
2: I was just at a wedding where that happened. Mm-hmm. They said for richer or richer, And even the pastor said it when she was doing the vows.
0: I don't like that.
2: I did not like that either.
0: Come on. There's a reason they say that.
1: If you're refusing in your vows to say it, I mean, that's how you really feel.
0: I hate that. Thank you, Myrtle Beach, Doug. That would be a... if my wife had done that, unbeknownst to me, like a couple of times... To me, it's very awkward.
1: I would object. I'd be the one objecting.
0: I would, too. I'd say, I don't care for that. And by the way, my wife would never do that. We're very traditional.
2: Mm-hmm.
0: And so she would know. She would never, ever do something like that.
1: I think Biggie added a little something there.
0: What'd you say, Biggie?
3: I said very traditional.
0: Oh, okay, got it. I thought that's what you said.
3: In my case, it'd be like for poor or poor. True. Yeah, because we're poor now, but it's only going to get worse.
0: It's only going to get worse.
1: In sickness.
3: And poor in sickness.
0: That's right.
1: Till death do us part.
3: It shouldn't be long.
0: I'm looking at my watch. When we get through the reception. Coming up here on the Two Guys Named Chris Show. Here's something else that's splitting people down the middle. Are you allowed to drink beer at work? If it's non-alcoholic beer. I mean, we used to have booze. We used to have beer in the Coke machine.
1: I was going to say, you didn't have to add that non-alcohol part to me.
0: Yeah, exactly. That's next. That's the debate. Two Guys Named
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6: For today, sunny skies, high near 91. Watch out for heat index value up to 107. And a slight chance of a pop-up shower this afternoon. Overnight, mostly clear, low around 80. For tomorrow, mostly sunny, high near 90. Watch out for a chance of a pop-up shower tomorrow afternoon. 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
0: What am I doing? I'm sitting here eating these chips. I mean, I'm just housing.
2: I think the bag's almost gone.
0: Man, I've eaten 95% of this thing.
1: You guys worked out so hard yesterday, though.
0: Oh, my God, we did. But, man, we were at the gym yesterday. BB Shay, you're struggling in here today.
2: Yeah, it's bad.
0: We did a lot of burpees yesterday.
1: Ooh. Did you do, like, the late birthday, belated birthday burpees?
0: No, it wasn't even that. It just burpees were on the schedule yesterday. And, of course, I was standing over BB Shay being the gym guy.
22: Here we go. Come on, push it out.
0: That was me.
22: Give me everything you got. Come on.
0: And he was like, I have nothing else. No, you can do more. You can do better. Let's go. And it was the burpees were you put your hands, you do the push-up on weights, and then you pull the weights up. You row them while you're in plank position. And you have to Yeah. He says today his arms are hurting.
2: I was slipping off the weight. The weight, it was metal, and my hands were sweaty.
0: Yeah.
2: And he was just standing over me, yelling at me.
0: God, man. I love that.
22: Here we go. Come on, push it out. Everything you got.
0: Oh,
3: I guess. And you're paying for this.
1: Yes. Willingly, yes.
2: Yeah, yes, unfortunately.
0: Yes, he is. He's back in there tomorrow. We're going tomorrow. Although, I'll say this about BB Shay. Earlier today, he said to me, he's feeling a little like a cold might be coming on. And he's out on Friday. You're going baseballing on Friday. Yeah. Where are you going? Houston. See the Astros
2: That's right.
0: park. Yeah. So BB Shay says, do you have any airborne or something that would, you know, ward off a cold? So I gave him some Zicam that expired in 2019. And I said, he's like, I don't think I'll take this. I was like, what's some kind of wuss? Are you some sort of medicine snob?
1: Yeah, what's the worst that could happen?
0: Yeah, he's medicine snob. He's a medicine snob. So he texts the littlest patriot who comes in about 15 minutes. And he says, hey, man, do you have any airborne? And littlest patriot texts back and says, my father was in the pharmaceutical industry for 38 years. Airborne does not work. So he gets old medicine from me and a lecture from BB Shay.
3: I'm going to bring you some cocaine.
1: That'll do it.
3: What?
0: Patriot. So he says, what about some Zicam? My father was in the pharmaceutical industry for 38 years. Zicam is useless. It's worthless. So BB Shay says, is there anything you can bring me? And he says, I'll bring you some zinc. That's the thing they say is just zinc, right? I do believe that.
1: And it has to be before you even have any real symptoms. They say if you wait until you start to get a sore throat or a runny nose, it's too late.
0: Should you just take it every day? Like a zinc
2: I think
0: tab?
2: That's probably the best thing to do.
0: One time I was on there and they drew me in. This guy in a blue coat says, I'm a pharmacist and I can tell you of all this stuff, and he showed all the crap there on the aisle for cold relief. He's like, only one thing works. And he's like, I'll tell you what it is after the commercial. And I was like, God darn it. And then I sat through whatever he was promoting. And then he said, this is the one. He zoomed in on zinc. It was just that, you know, generic zinc. So I don't think any of that stuff ever does. I mean, Littlest Patriot's father was a pharmacist for 38 years.
1: I think he would know.
0: He would know, and he's telling you that. That's right. What are your symptoms?
2: I feel fine. I just feel a little scratchiness in my throat right now.
3: I can hear it.
0: Yeah. And he's all the way at home. That's right. He's on his toilet right now, and he can still hear it. That's true. This was a debate yesterday as well. Americans apparently are split on drinking non-alcoholic beer at work. I don't think I'd have a problem with that. To me, that's
1: it's just like drinking a soda.
0: Yeah. I mean, is there a tiny amount of alcohol, but...
1: In some of them. Some of them have a very small amount, and some of them are actually just 0%.
0: Oh, really? Nothing. Mm-hmm. And the taste is...
2: Tastes like beer.
0: Yeah, it tastes like beer.
1: And they're making non-alcoholic versions of IPAs now. Like different. It used to just be there was like O'Doul's, and now like every beer is doing it.
0: Yeah, the people that were against it said it's just not a good look, especially if you're like a paramedic or a pilot or a bus driver or something like that. Can you have non-alcoholic beer?
3: I'd feel weird if I got on the plane and my pilot was. Enjoying a non-alcoholic beer.
0: Having no duels.
3: Well, because I feel like if you're doing it on the job, it's because maybe you're battling demons of, you know, alcoholism. Yeah. And what if he decided, man, this non-alcoholic beer tastes so good. Yeah. I want a regular
0: one. Yeah, it's just not cutting it. I need a little something. But do most people drink non-alcoholic beer? I guess so, because they are fighting alcoholism.
1: I think so. And especially if you don't drink alcohol anymore and you go to a bar or something, you know, to hang out with people.
0: Yeah.
1: People ask you why you don't drink. And if you are dealing with recovery, if you're going through recovery, that question can just get annoying, I think.
0: So you drink an O'Doul's or something. And are there people not notice? Because you've got a stein full of beer.
1: Or
0: mug.
1: You'll put it in a glass and nobody asks.
0: And then nobody knows, right?
2: Do bars carry NAs like that?
1: Yes.
0: Do they? Yeah.
1: Especially at a lot of restaurants now. I mean, some restaurants will have a whole section for their non-alcoholic beers.
0: Mm. And people like the taste of beer, or are they just trying to fit in? Is that what it is?
1: I think it could be either. I think you'd have to ask the people that drink them.
0: If you are an alcoholic, do you think it's good to have that non-alcoholic beer so you still get the taste? Or do you think it did what you just said, like it really reminds me of, ooh, I want a beer? You know?
3: I would not drink it if I was in recovery because I wouldn't do anything that reminded me of it.
1: Yeah. Well, again, I mean, because I've known plenty of people that go to AA and NA, and it just varies from person to person. Some people... You know, they get sober and they love it. They feel so much better and they never have an issue, but they do like the taste. And then other people, they deal with temptations every day. And you just, the individual would have an individual story.
0: Yeah. Were you here? I forget what it was. The other day we were talking about, I don't think you were on, Biggie, the soda, the soft drink that's most popular in the most states. And it was Dr. Pepper by far.
3: Yeah, Dr. Pepper really has surged ahead the last few years as being one of the most popular sodas. I believe a lot of it has to do now. They were the ones that it started with that dirty soda craze.
0: Yeah.
3: And a lot of it started because it was like Dr. Pepper mixed with lime and sweet cream. And I think people really started going to that.
0: Do you know number one in North Carolina? We're the only state. North Carolina. Sun Drop was number one.
3: Cherry Sun Drop is the best soda. Period. I stand by this.
0: He's always said that, and I think others concur on this. Brian, you're talking about non-alcoholic beer at the workplace. Go ahead.
4: Yeah, I don't actually do it at work, but I used to be an alcoholic myself, and I switched over to the non-alcoholic beer just for the taste itself. And I've never had a craving for regular alcohol again.
0: Yeah, so it works for you. That's good. How long have you been sober?
4: Oh, absolutely. I got sober basically December 26th of last year.
0: Okay.
1: Wow.
0: Good for you.
1: Congratulations.
0: Good for you.
4: Best decision I ever made.
0: Yeah. Mm-hmm. Good for you. Thank you very much, Brian. Really appreciate you weighing in on that. So the non-alcoholic beer works that way. I'm not going to go into that I'm addicted to Diet Coke because that makes people mad.
1: It does.
0: It always does. T-Bone, it's so good to hear from you. You're talking about non-alcoholic beer. Go ahead.
6: Hey, good morning. I hope y'all are well. My wife and I are both in recovery, have been for several years, and if we go out to a nice restaurant, we might have we went out to a nice restaurant, we were down in Florida, we had a non-alcoholic espresso martini.
0: Mm-hmm.
6: It was delicious, and we enjoyed it, but it's not something I think I would get in the habit of doing, but it's a nice treat once in a while.
0: Yeah,
6: you know?
0: Yeah, that makes sense.
6: I want to get in the habit of reaching for something.
0: Right.
6: You know, it's not for me.
0: Well, I'm glad that worked out for you. And good for you and your wife, T-Bone. Mm-hmm. It's always good to hear from you, too, man.
6: So always good to talk to y'all. You're a big part of my day. Thank you.
0: Really appreciate it. T-Bone is an old school P1. He was a Bubba Olympian many times and just a great guy. I'm glad that you're going through that or have gone through that and it's working for you. Thank you, T-Bone. We really appreciate that. I used to do that all the time. A guy told me once, I probably told you this, that we were at an event and the guy said, I'm sober 9 years, 4 months, 4 days, and 12 hours and 17 minutes. You know, he was that. And I said, man, I can't get off Diet Coke. I cannot kick the habit.
1: One can ruin your life, and one usually doesn't.
0: But I think he also said, like, I no longer do heroin. I'm off cocaine. I'm off alcohol. And
3: preach, brother. Preach.
0: I was just like, man, I cannot seem to kick Diet Coke. I'm on it. I had the thought yesterday that I may just never give them up. I may just say.
1: I don't think you should.
0: You know, I might just say, all right. This is my one thing, and I'm going to drink them until I can't drink them anymore.
3: God, and I had the thought yesterday, I may just give up.
0: Well, we were going opposite directions there yesterday. Coming up here on the Two Guys Named Chris Show, two news anchors lose their cool for very different reasons. That's next, Two Guys Named Chris.
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9: 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No delays on 501 between Conway and the beach, and all the other roads are free and clear. Have a great day. 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

0: I mentioned this earlier, an hour ago. I keep hearing people are upset with flocking cameras, and I was like, I don't know what that is, what a flock camera is. But then I got an education on it, you know, to start this show. Now, Rachel and BB Shay and Biggie all watch this show called Tires. I don't know what it is. I don't know where it is. I don't know who's in it. I know nothing about it. And Biggie, who's the guest star in the first episode?
1: Well, it's kind of niche. It's a rapper who was famous. It's been a while, but his name is Tony Yayo. He was part of G-Unit, which was 50 Cent's crew.
0: So Biggie says to BB Shay, hey, Tony Yayo of G-Unit was in. And he's like, oh, man. I didn't even know. In The Bear, you know, we watched that show, yeah, The Bear. Yeah. When John Cena was a guest star, before the show aired, everybody's like, huge name, huge cameo by a star. I watched the episode, and I was like, I didn't see any cameo.
2: I can't believe you didn't even know John Cena.
0: I don't know John Cena. I don't know anybody. Unless they're from the 80s. I don't know them. I mean, honestly, John Cena. One time, when the day Seinfeld ended, I may have mentioned this before. There was a guy, a competitor on a different radio station, who admitted, like, he wrote a newspaper article as well, and he said, Seinfeld ends tonight. I've never seen one episode. And my radio partner said, that guy should be fired. He's not into pop culture enough to be on the radio. For admitting he's never seen an episode of Seinfeld, which is the hottest show on TV, of course, then he needs to be fired. And I was like, yeah, fire him. And now people say to me, hey, John Cena was on The Bear. And I was like, who?
2: I mean, technically, you're into pop culture, just pop culture from 30 years ago.
0: Thank you.
3: Yeah, you're behind the times.
1: Yeah. Good way of putting that.
0: I was watching Charlie's Angels yesterday.
1: Oh, my God.
2: The new episode?
1: Yeah. You can tell the wife's back at work.
0: Yeah. That's...
1: Hello, Angels.
0: Oh, yeah. Great case yesterday. Pack your bags, Angels. You're going to Hawaii.
1: You're only going to need bikinis.
0: That's when TV was TV, by God. That's when you did it, you know. And by the way, Two Will Hardo says, I should be ashamed of myself for being okay with flock cameras. He says, as someone who's used an alias on the radio for 30 years instead of your real name because you value privacy. That's not true.
2: That's not the reason.
0: That's not the reason. They gave me the name. I mean, I wanted to be Roman Jeffries. And they were like, that's ridiculous.
3: It's a porn star name, Roman Jeffries is.
0: They said, that's a porn star.
3: Yeah,
1: your penis isn't big enough for that.
0: I told you yesterday, the first time I ever talked up a record was over Like a Prayer on G105 in 1989. I said, G105, Roman Jeffries, rolling 10 in a row. Here's Madonna, the new one, Like a Prayer, G105. And they were like, that's a porn star name. And
2: you can't use it.
0: You can't use it.
2: Not as good as Crazy Carolina Chris, though.
0: I was that, too. I was Crazy Carolina Chris. They were like, you're not crazy, and you're barely Carolina. You didn't get into Carolina.
1: You lied to us about going to Carolina.
0: I know. By the way, Madonna got, 11 nominations for the MTV Video Music Awards? She's the most of anybody. Madonna.
3: She's back. Yeah, I think.
1: Back. What?
0: Yeah, yeah. She got 11. She got more nominations than anyone. Ella Langley. Here's another one I don't know. I don't know Ella Langley. I don't know Sabrina Carpenter. I don't know. I just hear the names, you know. But if Madonna walked in, I'd be like, okay. I know her. Yeah, she got 11 nominations, which led the pack. I guess this new album of hers has been very well received.
2: Some people say, and I haven't even heard it, some people say it's the best one she's ever made.
0: Wow.
1: Really?
0: Wow.
2: I mean, she did have one with Sabrina Carpenter that was in I think it was in the top 10. It was a hit. But that was a collaboration, so I mean, I didn't give her credit for it.
0: Yeah, but she, I mean, I was really surprised when I read it, but like, she is rolling right now. She got 11 VMA nominations, and what you just said, like, her new album is the best. But yet, like, a pop radio station wouldn't play Madonna because she's, 68 years old? She just turned 68 yesterday, so they wouldn't play it. You know, why would they? Except that, you know, she's popular. It's weird how that kind of thing is happening.
1: Jeez.
0: Now. You know, maybe it's the nostalgia of it. Maybe people my age are interested in Madonna.
2: And there's this thing that's happening with, like, the current pop stars are doing a lot of collaborations with older ones.
0: Mm-hmm.
2: And even if it's not that they recorded anything together, they'll have them out at their shows. And people know that. I mean, like, Shania Twain is doing some shows with Harry Styles.
0: Okay. God, when you said Shania Twain, I wasn't sure if she was the older or younger. I was like, who's, is she going to be older? She's older. Okay, I got it.
2: Unfortunately.
0: Harry Styles is young. Yep, I got it. And so, sometimes I see things like, you know, when I hear Aerosmith from the 90s, like, oh, there's that new one. And all the time. That's how I do. There's a story today. This is sort of entertainment-based. A TV anchor is making the news because she got so angry at her coworker. This was in a Detroit newsroom. The anchor, the news anchor, lost her cool. Taryn Asher of TV Fox 2 in Detroit. We can play the exchange between the two. Was it on air? I don't think it was on air, right? They were.
2: No, I think it was just caught on camera and it somehow got out.
0: I'd be really, if I were the anchor, I'd be mad that this someone put this up on social media because the two had a fight. I guess somebody came in and said something to the anchor.
4: I'm going to have to do that again. I am. I'm in Amy's script, the Amy's Angels one. There was the second thing didn't make sense, so I was just trying to fix that part. And I can't wait for you to go through them all, and then I go through them, because then I'm already getting ready by then. But this time we had to do the PSAs, so. Finish what? Go ahead. I don't think you are. You're walking out really angry. Jeez, oh, Pete. Can I please finish what I'm going to say? What the f***? Grow up. I'm so done with her antics, telling on me every 5 seconds. I'm done.
0: You hear the male anchor? Hey, easy, calm it down.
2: People in the comments were calling that her work boyfriend.
0: Oh, the guy,
2: like your work husband.
0: Most people.
1: Well, it's not the other. It's not the other anchor. It's like a off camera like producer.
2: Yeah, he comes up.
1: He comes in and he says hands, hands, and she puts her hands in his, and he like calms her down.
0: Wow, really?
3: Oh, that's weird.
0: That's an odd thing. I do that to BBC.
3: Yeah, we do that every
0: hands,
3: morning.
0: Hands.
2: That's cute.
0: Come on. So, you know, Biggie's not coming in today. God damn it. Hands.
1: Hands.
0: Hands.
1: Hands.
0: Did you get that text?
1: Hands.
0: Oh, hands.
1: We've hooked him up from home now. Hands.
0: Hands. Yep. So anyway, most people took the anchor side, right? That the other woman was.
2: Everybody took her side.
0: Yeah. What was the other woman doing? What was the problem?
2: I don't know exactly what she was doing. I think she was. I don't know if she was trying to correct her or tell her she had done something wrong, but she was already like in the process of trying to correct it.
0: Oh, I see. So but she was.
2: It doesn't really have a lot of context with it because you can't hear very clearly what the other woman's saying.
0: Yeah, that's what I was thinking. I didn't.
1: What
0: know.
1: I love is once again this is for a PSA. Mm-hmm. So my favorite is that it's for something called Amy's Angels, and she's losing her ass.
0: F you. I'm doing Amy's Angels here, right?
1: Because you know immediately after she calmed down, she was like, Amy's Angels is a special program. Close to my heart. And I love them so much. I work with them personally.
0: Yeah, of course that's what she does. You know, the greatest of all time, though, anchor versus reporter fight is the one from New York where the guy is out in Brooklyn doing a piece on elevators that have been stuck or not working. And the anchor says, well, I want you to bring the person you were talking to back. And they got into an on-air fight.
5: I've got to go now. I want to thank you both. Thank you. All right, it's back to you, Jim.
6: Ollie, don't let her go away. Does she have a response to that? Is she still there?
5: What's that?
6: Did the lady just leave?
5: Yeah.
6: Oh, that's too bad. Should have kept that discussion.
5: She's back if you want her.
6: Yes.
5: She heard you.
6: Yes.
5: What would you like to know?
6: I'd like to know a response to what the gentleman said. The gentleman's a very effective spokesperson for the company, but obviously the people who live there are not satisfied with his explanation.
5: Right. So what do you want now?
6: Well, if I have to teach you how to be a reporter, Ollie, I'll do that later.
5: Why don't you do that later, Jim? I think the lady expressed herself, and you're not here, you're there. Is there any question you'd like me to ask her?
6: No, I'll give you lessons on how to become a reporter later.
5: I'll give you some lessons on how to be an editor, because I was your boss once.
6: Yeah, you were. And are no longer. How did that happen?
5: Here's
6: Arnabel DeMillo.
0: No, I think the anchor won at the end.
3: Yeah, he got him.
0: Yeah, I used to be your boss. Yeah, you were. What happened?
2: Not anymore.
1: You are no longer.
0: Let me give you some basic lessons in reporting when you come back here. Brutal. I mean, just.
1: I love it.
0: Owned him. Absolutely. I was a little bit of a jerk at pickleball last night. And I know.
1: What?
0: Yeah, I know.
1: Oh, shocker.
0: I don't know. You tell me. This is kind of inside the game, so it might be hard for me to explain it, but there was a new guy playing named Bobby, and you know what I always do, big freeze. Mm-hmm. I'd never met him before, and I'm like, this guy's going to stink, and he turned out to be really good, and I was like, crap, he's good. Well,
1: halfway through the game, I bet you're like, nice shot, Bobby.
0: I was.
1: You can play on my team anytime, Bobby.
0: Yeah.
1: All the cliches.
0: Yeah, I did. You're right. And we had last night we had five, so we were rotating around. And they're, my friends that we usually play with are Josh, Tim, and, of course, the Diesel, and this new guy, Bobby. So I was playing. It was Josh with Bobby and me with Diesel. And so what happens is now you may or may not know, but in pickleball, the first shot, the serve, has to bounce on your side of the court. Now, my shot back, I was receiving the serve. My shot going back also has to bounce on the other side. Then it's game on. Then it doesn't have to bounce after that. But it has to bounce one on each side. Well, Bobby lined up improperly. He was up at the kitchen line. And you never want to be there on the serve because all I have to do is hit it back to him. And if he hits it, I win the point. So in most situations like that, he was just, it was like kind of a, you know, just a problem, you know, just a quick glitch. And he was clearly in the wrong spot. So most times that happens, I say, hey, Bobby, you're in the wrong place. Move back. But this time instead, I just aimed it right at his head. So he had no choice but to hit it.
1: Oh.
0: And he hit back a good shot. And I was like, our point. And he goes, why? I said, because the ball didn't bounce on your side. And he's like, what? I mean, it's pickleball 101. And I said, ball didn't bounce on your side, Bobby. I aimed right at your head. And Josh said, why do you have to be such a jerk, man?
1: Because it's in my nature, man.
2: Because
1: it's how I've always been, man.
0: And Diesel took my hands. He called me down. It was icy after that. And when it was over, I said, gee, Bobby, I'm sorry, but I had to take advantage of your being out of position. And he said, yeah, this is a friendly. This is not a tournament. And from then on, it was just totally icy. But, I mean, you have to play the game.
3: Expose that weakness, man. Yeah. I'm trying to win.
2: You just taught him a valuable lesson. Sorry.
0: Yeah, that's what Diesel said. He's like, you taught him a valuable lesson.
3: Stay out of the kitchen, Bobby Kennedy. I'm Searhan. Leave me alone.
1: Oh, you should have said that. I mean, if you ever wanted to get banned from something, that line would have done it.
0: That's what BB Shea wants me to call myself. Searhan. Deadly in the kitchen. It's lost on many.
3: Yeah.
0: God, and with his name being Bobby, I really could have. Oh, man, you're in the kitchen, Bobby.
1: I would have loved to have the official have to talk to you after for that. Hey, Chris, can we talk for a minute? Oh, my God.
3: I made
1: did you do
3: your
1: a
3: face,
1: Bobby Kennedy joke?
0: I did. You didn't go Searhan on it. I did. That's uncalled for, man. That is uncalled for. Jeez. So Bobby said, I don't think we'll play together anymore. I'm going to stay over here with my group. We invited him last night because we needed a fifth. And Bobby's like, I don't like this group. This group is no good. He's cut
1: Not
0: time.
1: Only is he rude, he also did a really inappropriate Bobby Kennedy joke.
0: Terrible. Not only is it inappropriate, it's real. You really have to know your stuff, you know. Searhan, deadly in the kitchen. In fact, I was watching JFK, the movie, the other day. You ever seen that?
3: I love JFK.
0: Oh, God, fantastic. That's that new one.
3: Yeah.
0: Out from Oliver Stone.
2: Pop culture.
0: And I'm watching it. And they, you know, after John F. Kennedy has been assassinated, then Robert Kennedy is assassinated. And they said on the news, like, Searhan. And I was like, yeah, that's my boy.
1: That's me.
0: That's me. I have to stop doing that. I cannot do that. Oh, by the way, speaking of cutting ties, Oprah says she's cut all ties with Dr. Phil and Dr. Oz. She built their careers, but because they've gone MAGA, she is no longer. She won't speak to them anymore. We have a Dr. Phil quote on being a jerk.
7: I do think I'm better than other people, but I'm not a jerk.
0: That's how I feel. I really like him.
2: You can never make me hate Dr. Phil.
0: I really, really like this guy. Did you catch that?
7: I do think I'm better than other people, but I'm not a jerk.
0: God, I'm going to start saying that. That's going to be my thing, yeah. No, those two are not on the... Dr. Oz and Phil have gone full right wing, full MAGA, and Oprah is against that. You know, she was never political until Barack Obama started running for president, and she supported him. Otherwise, she never said anything. She took the Michael Jordan route for a long time. Like, I'm not going to say anything. I'm not surprised though they've cut ties. I mean, Dr. Oz is, like, in the administration.
3: I think so.
0: Mm-hmm. Yeah, he is. And Dr. Phil is a big supporter. Like, he would go out with ICE and stuff and be part of it, you know?
2: Yeah.
0: Remember that early on?
2: Yeah, that was very
1: strange. God, give me
2: strange.
1: 5 minutes with him, I'd say deport me, too.
0: In fact, didn't some of the guys being deported go like, aren't you Dr. Phil?
3: Wait, yeah. I used to watch your show.
0: Aren't you on TV?
1: Yeah,
0: I am, but not anymore. The other, Biggie told us yesterday, a little entertainment news. Biggie told us yesterday that Jack Nicholson was one of the, he pioneered this. When Batman came out, the original, 1989, instead of taking like an enormous salary, he took part of the back end, like 1% of the revenue from the movie, and wound up making $75 million on it. Well, that now has become a thing. Tom Holland has already made more than $100 million for this movie, for playing Spider-Man. And he...
1: Holy cow.
0: Yeah, he got an upfront, you know, salary, but he also negotiated where he could get part of the back end. And since the movie has already made $2 billion, he's got over $100 million that he's made just from this movie. And the movie's not even any good. I haven't seen it. I haven't seen it yet. But that is, I mean, Jack, they should all thank Jack Nicholson for doing that, because he was the one, I think he was first.
3: I think there was a famous interview with Matt Damon.
0: Mm-hmm.
3: He was asked to like be a producer or an investor in Avatar, but turned it down because he thought it was going to be stupid. And missed out on hundreds of millions of dollars.
0: Really?
3: It made so much money, yeah.
0: Really?
1: Well, in one part, he's right. It is stupid.
0: Yeah.
1: But I hate that he missed out on the money part.
0: Man, he really did, too. If he had just put his name on it. I saw yesterday that Bob Seger could have taken a writing credit for the movie, for the song Old Time Rock and Roll, but decided against it. Just as he was like giving it to whoever, like he added a few lyrics to it, but not many. So he's like, no, I don't need the writing credit for this. Well, then when it was in the movie with Tom Cruise in his underwear sliding across Risky Business, all of a sudden the song made so much money, it cost Bob Seger millions of dollars.
2: Wow.
0: Yeah, he missed out on like $40 million because that movie made the song popular again. And it just, it was upsetting for Bob Seger because he missed out on that. The other note on music or rock and roll, there's a hint now from Jonathan Cain of Journey that perhaps Steve Perry might join them in San Francisco. But I don't buy it.
2: No.
0: I don't buy it. I mean, he's had multiple opportunities and has not done it.
2: He has said directly on his social media accounts he is not getting back with Journey. And it's not bad blood or anything. It's just that time is over.
0: Yeah.
2: And it's straight from Steve Perry.
0: Yeah, he said, I'm not doing that. I think he's... probably doesn't have the health to do that anymore, even one show.
2: No, and he and their current singer, they respect each other a lot. I mean, their current singer has said, if he wants to come back, I'll step aside. But I think that they're both just, you know, they've agreed not to step on each other's toes.
0: Yeah, I don't think it's going to happen either. But just a hint from Jonathan Cain when he was being interviewed that maybe Steve Perry could join them for one show in San Francisco because they're touring right now. I'm sure you saw that Frank Beard of ZZ Top passed away, Biggie.
1: Yep, and you know, the last thing he said on his deathbed, keep touring.
0: when now they're down to one member of ZZ Top, now that Frank Beard has passed away. Beard was the drummer, and famously, he's named Frank Beard, but he did not have a beard. Now, we interviewed two of the guys from ZZ Top once. It's legendary. Biggie, was Frank Beard part of this interview? I don't know that he was.
1: No, he was not.
0: He was the one that was not, right?
1: Yes, yeah. It was the other two guys.
0: So we had Dusty Hill, and now I'm forgetting the other, and Billy Gibbons.
3: Billy Gibbons.
0: They were on, and we were asking them questions, and I think they probably wanted to be anywhere else in the entire world than on with us. You know, Chris Stim was famous when he was on this show for asking really, really good questions. And the question he had for the two members of ZZ Top was, could this band have formed anywhere but Texas? It's so ingrained in Texas. And the answer is legendary.
8: I have a question. Do you think ZZ Top could have happened anywhere but Texas?
9: It's hard to say. It's
10: never been asked that.
9: Yeah, that's a new one. A lot of Mexican food in there.
0: 15 minutes of that. 15. Biggie was here. You saw it. You heard it.
1: Yeah, it's one of those times, my favorite times, where they seem surprised we had questions for them during the interview.
0: Yes, they did. Frank Beard started with ZZ Top with Billy Gibbons in 1969 and was there to the end. You know, he was there playing fairly recently. They remained together until Hill's death in 2021. And that's what Biggie was talking about earlier when Dusty Hill was on his deathbed. They said, we love you, brother. He said, keep on playing concerts without me. They were on stage the next night. They missed the funeral.
1: You don't have to worry about giving my family any of my money. Just keep it for yourselves.
0: Yeah, keep it and go. This is Frank Beard talking about the loyalty he had for ZZ Top.
11: I'm still satisfied with them. I'm satisfied with Dusty, and I'm satisfied with Billy.
10: With these two guys, I've never wanted to quit, and I've never wanted to get fired. I'll drink to that.
0: There's real love there between them. They didn't give us any kind of answers like that when we had them on, I can tell you that.
1: No.
0: They didn't care one bit about being on with us. And I like his style, Frank Beard, and he's answering questions about why he didn't have a beard in that same interview.
10: I had a beard, you know, but it wasn't near the beard they had, and so I shaved it pretty much right after we got back together when I saw that they had this much and I didn't have, you know, I had this much.
11: Frank didn't mind being beardless. After all, he had the name and he could go to the shopping mall without being interrupted.
12: He wouldn't go to the mall with me or anything. He just went, I'm not going out in public with you because you get recognized now.
0: He was 77 and passed away at his ranch in Texas. Had entered hospice care, I believe.
1: He was very much, like he said there, he was very much the one you never know was in ZZ Top.
0: Right.
1: He didn't do a lot of interviews. He could very much just blend in anywhere, and you wouldn't know it was him.
0: Yeah. Health issues, unspecified, the last year or so. So he had taken some time off from the band. I've never been an enormous ZZ Top fan, but you gotta say that what they've contributed has been pretty legendary. Mm-hmm. You a fan, BJ? Yeah.
3: Yeah. I do love ZZ Top.
0: You do like them, yeah. Yeah, they have that great sound. Well, you heard them talking about Texas. Mexican food.
2: Lots of it.
0: Yeah, lots of Mexican food. Don't panic, but there is a creepy mask-wearing man terrorizing neighborhoods. We'll tell you where next. Two guys named...
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14: 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Watch out for slight volume on 501, beachbound between the Waccamaw River Bridge and 544. 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

0: Email from a guy named Ken who says, I just want to drop a note to say thank you for accommodating our dear friend Biggie, who's working from home for the second day in a row. Compassion in our world today is in short supply, and you all are demonstrating how it can be a great thing. He's got one more day this month. That's it.
1: Compassion only stretches so far.
0: He gets 3 days a month. That's it.
2: Luckily, it's later in the month.
0: We work to deal. Well, it's the 19th.
3: Kind of right in the middle.
2: Is that it? Oh, no.
0: Yeah, we worked a little deal there, so we'll see how it goes.
2: In my world, every day feels like it.
0: That's right. We're so compassionate here. I am. I know that. Boy, when I heard again that Biggie wasn't coming in today, well, you can imagine what I said to Biggie. I said, I love this guy. I'm so glad we can take advantage of it from home. It's wonderful. It's so great. Since I'm like...
2: You don't believe any of that.
1: Is that the tone you were using? Yes, exactly.
0: The baby's like, wonderful.
3: He said no swear words, nothing.
0: No, nothing.
3: Totally calm.
1: You didn't have to ask for his hands to calm him down.
0: No, all was fine. All went very well.
2: If I ever see him again, I'm going to strangle him. That thick neck of his.

0: 6 months probation. And so she stole a bottle of wine at a CVS. They arrested her and didn't in Michigan. Didn't realize she had it where she had it. Once she got to the jail, they were like, "What's in your hoo-ha?" She said, "Nothing. It's a bottle of wine. A bottle of wine there. A 12-inch bottle of Pinot Grigio hidden inside there." Yeah. Probation and a $200 fine, and that's it for her.
1: Whew, God. I don't think we discuss adequately how impressive that is.
2: I feel like they gave her a break because of the impressiveness.
1: And then to be able to like walk around and make it seem like you don't have a 12-inch bottle of wine up your vagina, well, that's tough.
0: The cops on the scene did not know. She got to the jail, and they did the, you know, the more thorough investigation and found that she had. Yes.
2: I mean, that means she got in the back of the cruiser handcuffed and sat down comfortably with that wine.
0: Correct. And CVS, we're glad to get it back. They put the Pinot Gris right back on. It's like a,
3: they
0: it's
3: did.
0: Like, well, it's like Russian roulette. Are you going to get the Pinot Gris? And God, my wife's a Chardonnay fan and not a Pinot Gris. That's another thing I don't know anything about. Do you like, what do you like, Pinot Gris?
3: I'm a Chardonnay girly, too.
0: Yeah, that's my wife, 100%. There's another crime story today. It's pretty rough. It's happening in Philadelphia near City Hall. There is a guy. They know it's a guy. They've got surveillance video, but he's dressed up. It sort of looks like a Chucky mask. It's more of a like a baby mask with scars on it. You know, really frightening. It looks like something you'd see on Halloween.
2: It's terrifying.
0: Oh, my God. He's chasing people around, women around. Like one woman was out for a jog, and he just jogged up behind her with that terrifying mask on. And he said, "Are you ready to die today?" And she sped up and outrun him.
2: And I'd be the wrong one to run up on.
0: "Are you ready to die today?"
2: Yes.
0: Yeah, what do you have in mind?
3: He wouldn't know what to do.
2: You didn't even move or seem scared.
3: You're supposed to fight back, sir.
0: No, I'm fine. Yeah, let's go ahead. What do you have in mind? No, the woman said no. In fact, the police officer said, he ran up behind her and said, "Are you ready to die today?" She was not, so she sped up. That's us, BB Shane.
1: Oh, yeah.
0: We're running.
1: Can't catch us.
0: That's right. Luckily, she outran him. She really did. It's on surveillance video. You know, you can see that. So she outruns him and was okay. But many others have spotted this person as well. And they can't catch him. At least they haven't yet. And it is terrifying. It really is.
3: And he hasn't actually attacked anybody. He's just threatened to.
2: I have going to say this. I'm not going to be shocked if this ends up online and he's trying to be funny, because I've seen these type of videos before. A lot of times they're in other countries where somebody dresses up as like a scary clown or something.
0: Yeah.
2: And in the middle of the night goes near a train station and scares people at the train station. I'm wondering if this is going to end up being a prank that's gone too far and too wrong.
0: A lot of people think it's for clicks on social media.
1: This is a guy trying to be an influencer or something. That's all this is.
3: But the problem is that if, like, you know, if he does this, he's going to, you know, mess with the wrong person, and somebody's going to harm him. Somebody's going to hit him or use a weapon on him, and then he's going to be like, "It was just a prank."
0: Well, they think he's not armed. They don't believe he has a weapon. But he's sneaking up behind people saying stuff like, "Are you ready to die?"
3: And you get what you get at that point. So if he gets harmed, I feel like that's on him.
0: They also think he's only about 17 or 18 years old from the looks of it. You know,
2: this is somebody who's going to learn, like Rachel said, a hard lesson because they're going to do it to the wrong person.
0: And remember when, was it like promoting the movie It, where like a clown would stand on the corner with a balloon? So there's nothing wrong with that, right? I mean,
3: you can't go around asking people if they're ready to die tonight.
0: No.
3: That's a threat.
0: No,
3: I mean, of course. But the balloon's harmless.
0: Yeah, he chased the woman. Now, this is different. He chased the woman. He said, "Are you ready to die?" That's wrong. But the balloon, but people were really scared of that. Mm-hmm. I mean, he was a creepy looking thing. And when Smile came out, remember you'd see people with the Smile masks on in the
2: like
0: at Dodger Stadium during the World Series? You'd see that kind of stuff. Here are a few folks who are asked about this guy who is scary looking in Philadelphia. One gentleman says, "I'm going to have to be on my guard."
4: You definitely see a lot of scary things out here, but someone in a mask is definitely scary.
0: It's frightening, no question. And then another woman said she hasn't seen it yet, but if she saw something like that, she wants to keep her guard up.
5: Oh, that's definitely scary, and it's creepy, you know, so I don't know what his intentions are, and it really doesn't matter. So I hope that he's caught.
0: She's right. The intentions don't really matter because he's scaring a bunch of people.
2: Like and of all the cities in the U.S., I wouldn't do it in Philly.
1: No.
0: God, no kidding.
2: That
0: no.
2: that city, I mean, they, you know, threw snowballs at Santa Claus.

0: claws and many other things. I would not mess with Philadelphians.
1: There's some angry people there.
0: Yeah.
2: Now, Philadelphians say that snowball thing is overblown. You know the story there is that, yes, there was a Santa Claus at the Eagles game in the late 60s, but they booed him. They booed Santa Claus and threw snowballs at him. But Philadelphia fans will tell you the reason was he was drunk and he was doing poorly. Like, he was staggering around as Santa Claus, so they booed him and they threw snowballs at him. And they used to have a jail under the stadium there. Apparently, they took Santa to jail as well. So pretty rough time there in Philadelphia. That is, like, the hardest city to be in. Any advice on dealing with the person who is dressed up in the mask in Philadelphia?
3: Definitely just, like, be more aware of my own surroundings, because, like, just stuff like that can happen, like, anywhere.
2: Head on a swivel, I guess, you know, when you see something like that. Good Lord. So they have no clue as to who this guy is. He did go into a Dunkin' Donuts, and they refused to serve him. He had the mask on.
1: Yeah.
2: He did.
0: Even crazy people get hungry.
2: That's right. There's a 19-year-old. Talking about being hungry, another crime here, crime beat. A 19-year-old has been arrested because he was at Applebee's, and he said he was incredibly hungry, apparently. He's Indiana University. It was taking too long. So he went on social media and said, if I don't get my food any faster, I'm going to bomb this place. Well, you can imagine. Someone spotted it. So now he's midway through his meal, and the police come in and the FBI, and they've arrested him now. And he said, what are you talking about? Just making a joke.
4: Come on, man.
2: Yeah, man. The student admitted, yes, I made the post. I was hungry. I was tired. I was upset. It was a stupid joke. So I mean,
0: come on. Who would bomb Applebee's? It's beloved.
2: Yes. I said, if I don't get my chicken wing soon, I'm going to bomb this place. Authorities, they've charged him with a felony intimidation.
1: Ooh,
2: for going onto his social media and doing that. Yeah. I mean, if they go all the way, it's 3 years in prison for doing something like that.
1: I mean, mine's a total pivot from my opinion on the last story, because I said you can't threaten things, you know, but I've also been very hangry before.
2: Yeah.
1: And sometimes the food takes a long time.
2: At Applebee's, apparently so. And he got that upset. Couldn't he have just said to the waitress, hey, what gives? Instead, he did go onto social media and say, I'm going to bomb this place if I don't get my food soon. You get it. Yeah. You know, you're upset, but you can't do that, obviously.
1: Well, why would you post it on social media? Just think it.
2: I know, really. You could think it and not say it. People, that age especially, of course, at 19, I guess you just put everything out there. You know, that's the other thing. We were talking about privacy earlier. People don't care about privacy. By the way, Two Will Hardo fought back. I used the fake name, you know, on the radio, but I said it was given to me. Originally, I wanted to be Roman Jeffries. Two Will Hardo said, it's not your name either. That's true. That's true.
0: All right, Hardo, you're dancing a fine line.
2: Okay, but in fairness to me, I was only 17 when I went onto the radio, and they said, what do you want to use for your name? And I just was like, Roman Jeffries, because it sounded so cool, you know? I didn't know that it was going to... Then they said, okay, you're hired. Pick one of these names. And one of them was Chris Kelly. I was almost Scott Summers. It was going to be one or the other.
1: Okay.
2: What do you think?
4: Scott Summers? Nah. No. I think I prefer Roman Jeffries.
2: Me too. I think Roman Jeffries is a good name. I was either going to be Scott Summers. What was the other one? John Van Dyke.
4: Ooh, yeah.
1: I don't think so.
0: I would never respect you with that.
2: It could have been John Van Dyke or Scott Summers or Chris Kelly. There was one more. Jeff Scott was another one that I could have been. These are
0: John Van Dyke coming out of your speakers.
2: Yeah, you know. And then when I left G105, the radio station, because I thought I was going to get into UNC Chapel. I didn't, so I had to quit my job. Then I would hear later, and the guy that replaced me was John Van Dyke. I was like, well, no wonder. I wonder what his name is. Yeah, there he is, yeah. And he was like, John Van Dyke coming out of your speakers. And I'm like, oh, man. sounded good when he said it, you know. One more piece of news on crime. A human skull donated to a Goodwill in Chelsea, Michigan, has been determined to be an actual human skull and not from, like, a medical procedure. So the Goodwill folks are saying, geez, where'd you get this? There's more bones that have been found. They think it is the skull of a woman between age 20 and 49. The folks at Goodwill gave it to the police, and they're saying, who turned this in? And they don't know. They're trying to find the person.
0: I guess that's one way to get rid of evidence. I never thought about that.
2: Yeah, just give it a good
1: donate
2: will.
1: It.
2: If I go to the Goodwill, which I have many times, and drop off stuff, just clothes, and you need to just throw it in those boxes, are you on video doing that?
1: I don't know.
4: You know, at one of those like trailers that you see in parking lots, definitely not.
2: No, you're right. Unless like those flock cameras. Mm-hmm. Like,
4: yeah, that too.
2: They could narrow it down to who gave up the human skull. And they're asking the public for help. The FBI has said, if anybody's missing a skull.
0: Or a female.
2: They're trying to identify the woman or man who donated the skull. Jeez. Yeah, where would you come up with something like that? We used to have, you had those skeletons like hanging in your health class in school. You know, when I was really young, it was like real human bones that somebody had donated there. Yeah, when I was very young, that was the way it was. Then they switched. By the time I got to late high school, it was
1: just plastic.
2: But for a little while there, they had an actual skeleton of somebody in there. I know, we didn't think about it. It just was what it was. You know, it was just bones, and I'm sure my teachers even called him by his name, you know, Hank or Bones or something like that. But that's pretty gross, isn't it?
4: That's terrible.
2: Have a skeleton hanging in your health class. Coming up here on the Two Guys Named Chris Show. Speaking of trying to get clicks, influencers versus sharks. Who you got? More and more influencers are getting close to hungry sharks. That's next. Two Guys Named Chris Show.
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6: For today, sunny skies, high near 91. Watch out for heat index value up to 107. And a slight chance of a pop-up shower this afternoon. Overnight, mostly clear, low around 80. For tomorrow, mostly sunny, high near 90. Watch out for a chance of a pop-up shower tomorrow afternoon. 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

0: I love this. BB Shea was just saying, you know, he's been going to the gym with me now for a few weeks. And yesterday we were in. We had our favorite coach, Kathy. She's awesome. I like a lot of coaches in there. But Kathy, my first class was with Kathy years ago. And she's done this to me, too. Yesterday, BB Shea, we had to lay on the ground and bench press, like press up weights one arm at a time. And she stood over him. He had, what, 20-pound weights?
1: 20-pound weights.
0: And she stood over him and said, No. And she gave him 30 pounds.
1: She said, absolutely not, grabbed him out of my hands, and then went and grabbed 30 pounds and put him in my hand.
0: Yeah, she does that.
2: Wow.
0: I know.
3: Whoa.
0: I know. One time, years ago, we were doing something where you lay on your side and do like, it's almost like a side sit-up, you know, and it's kind of awkward because you're on your forearm. And I was totally half-assing. I mean, I wasn't hardly doing it. And she stood over me. I didn't even see her at first. She stood over me and she goes, are you kidding me right now? Or is this... okay, no, I didn't know you could actually say that. She's like, oh, yeah, I can say that. Let's go. She really does. She coaches it, you know. I like that.
1: I do, too. Yeah. I need some motivation.
0: Me, too. I thought it was I mean, she does that to me a lot, too. Like, she'll be like, your form is really off on this. You know, you have to do this and that. And very helpful, corrective, you know, a lot of times. Also, BB Shea was saying, on the board in there, they have listed the August birthdays. And we were both surprised to see how many names were in the August birthdays. I think September's number one. Yeah. I think September has more birthday, like more. I think like September 12th or 15th is like the number one birthday that people have. And the reason is it's right around New Year's Day when people are conceiving. Mm-hmm. You know, that's it. New Year's Day, New Year's Eve, Christmas. It's
3: the holidays, yep.
0: You get a lot of August. And then BB Shea was saying that when somebody is born, you like to think back onto what was happening 9 months earlier.
1: Exactly, like what was happening when their parents were conceiving them.
0: I don't know that anybody else in the world does that.
2: I'll co-sign.
0: Yeah.
2: I call it sex math.
0: You do sex math.
2: Well, because it is fascinating to me, like, mm-hmm. when the baby's born, if you're like, all right, let me do some math here. Mm-hmm. Ooh, they had sex at Thanksgiving, gross.
0: Right, yeah. I think Christmas and New Year, based on the fact that there's so many September birthdays, I think early January and late December are like the times mm-hmm. when everybody is conceiving kids. That seems to be the case. BB Shea said, like, he thinks back and goes, y'all had sex the night the Challenger exploded.
2: Yes.
0: Yeah.
2: He's absolutely right.
0: Well, yeah. We needed each other. We felt close.
3: Yeah.
0: There was a close to, it was a national tragedy. And all that happened.
3: See, that's what I would have thought after, you know, like COVID, that there would have been a bunch of babies, but actually there were just a bunch of divorces.
0: Has there been a COVID boom?
3: I don't think so.
0: That was predicted. That was predicted.
3: But I think people just ended up divorcing instead.
0: Remember that was that guy, and he got pretty famous from home, and he said, gonna be a lot of Christmas babies, y'all at home, screwing.
2: Leslie Jordan.
0: Leslie Jordan.
2: Yes. We've lost him now.
0: I know, and he was great. Leslie Jordan, I'd forgotten that name, but he said, y'all gonna be at home, screwing, and yeah, and that was his whole thing. Oh, we have it. This is him talking about COVID and how that.
4: Well, what are y'all doing? Screwing. There was an article in the New York Times about all the rules for sex during the pandemic. Said the best is masturbation. My God, I'm 65. I can't even do that. It takes too long. It's too involved. I bet there'll be a lot of babies born. 9 months be Christmas babies. I feel like y'all all out there screwing, and here I am just sitting. Well, screw on.
0: That was Leslie Jordan during the pandemic. Biggie's right. We've lost him now. And I don't think that ever really came to fruition, that there was a lot of Christmas babies, you know? Remember, we had a coworker who was young and good-looking and had a good-looking girlfriend, and they both got COVID at the same time, so they just stayed home for 2 weeks, and all they did was have sex. Just over. Yeah. Just like sex and Chinese food is all
2: it was. No, it wasn't his girlfriend. You always say that. It was a one-night stand.
0: Oh, my God.
3: They were stuck together. They were stuck together. I've heard this story.
2: Yeah, they really? Didn't know each other.
0: Really?
2: So, yeah, they ended up just spending the next, whatever, 6-7 days having sex with each other.
0: Wow. What a dream. It was like, I said, how was COVID for you? And he was like, fantastic.
2: Yeah.
0: I mean, wonderful.
2: Yeah, and I don't think they never, like, spoke again. Like, afterwards, they had a bunch of sex, ate a bunch of Chinese food, and then went their separate ways.
0: Dream come true.
3: I mean, that was so legendary. I heard about it.
0: Yeah, oh, yeah. That was the thing. And they were just hooked up at a bar or something. The next day, he takes a COVID test. He's positive. She goes, well, I guess I won't leave. We'll just have sex for a week. That's what they did. Unbelievable. I mean, really, a stroke of luck for him, I guess.
2: Yeah.
0: Is what I would say, yeah. We were talking about influencers a minute ago, and there's something they're doing now that is quite deadly. We have the story for you next. Apparently, they're going right into a lot of shark dens to try and get, or seeing a lot of sharks in the ocean to try to get the perfect photo. And experts are saying, stop swimming with great whites to try to get the perfect photo. This is happening all the time now.
3: Yeah, Darwinism.
2: I feel like we need to stop discouraging this behavior and just saying, do it.
0: Yeah, just do it. Just go out there for it. Apparently, they chum the waters, then get down there to get great photos with the sharks. And they're all, you know, Instagram folks and influencers and that kind of thing. Not surprising. It's like the same concept as taking the perfect picture next to the Grand Canyon and falling into the Grand Canyon.
3: I still don't understand how. I mean, I don't know how they profit from it, because if I wanted to see a great white shark, I could actually Google it, and it wouldn't necessarily have to be. It could be from the, you know, Shark Week pictures. You know, I don't need an influencer's pictures.
0: I'll tell you though, Chris Dim had a friend who would send videos occasionally, and he'd be down there with like hammerhead sharks getting video of it and sending it out, putting it, of course, on his social media. And it was fascinating. See, the videos, you know. Mm-hmm. You're right. You can get them from anywhere.
3: The videos, I think, are different, though, because there are professionals, I guess, that, mm-hmm. you know, they know kind of how to interact with the sharks.
0: Yeah.
3: And they seem more like professionals. Who wants to see some, you know, just dumb influencer just flailing around in the water?
0: There is
2: I might want to see that.
0: Yeah. There's a lawyer named Taylor Dallison. Nearly lost her leg. A 7-foot nurse shark clamped down on her thigh and held her underwater. And she said, I was trying to get a perfect shot of this shark. So, you know, it's my own fault.
2: Those are the friendly ones, though, they say.
0: Yeah.
2: Nurse sharks are always the ones that are like, oh, that's the nurse shark. You don't have to worry about that.
0: Nurse sharks, reef sharks. Another influencer was attacked by a reef shark. Maybe since there's so much food around, they're just, you know,
3: maybe the sharks are worried about their privacy.
0: They're chomping. Yeah, maybe. Just like we are. Exactly. How weird. But of course, that's what they're doing now. They're going after those kinds of photos, and that's what they're getting. Biggie's stance is, let them, don't tell them. Just go with it. You know,
2: who cares? Have at it.
3: They'll figure it out.
0: What it is, right? Coming up here, planes, trains, and automobiles. The very strange thing that leads to more car accidents. The numbers are in. What's happening to cause more car accidents? We'll tell you next. Two Guys Named Chris.
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7: 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Watch out for volume on 501 beachbound between the Waccamaw River and CCU. 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

0: Biggie called it sex math, where you try to do the math as to when the child was conceived. Barry from up in HR says his birthday, September 9th, is the most popular day, September 9th, which makes sense. That's like right around New Year's, right? New Year's Eve?
1: Yeah.
2: I guess so.
0: Would make sense, I suppose. So he weighs in on that. And then Myrtle Beach Doug said for his Elvis child, bike week in Myrtle.
2: Romantic.
3: I feel like there's a lot of one-night stand math going on.
0: Mm-hmm. Yeah. There's that. And then let's see here. Another child, condom slip. Couldn't tell you the date. Okay. It happens, you know. Mm-hmm. It happens. What's going on? I don't know the story, but everybody's talking about it in true crime, about the woman that killed her three kids.
2: Okay.
0: What's going on? What happened?
2: So now she has said that she did it.
0: Right.
2: She also has claimed she was struggling terribly with postpartum depression, which is a problem. Mm-hmm. And she reached out. She says she reached out for help. There's a lot of evidence she reached out for help, didn't get it, and she snapped.
0: Yeah.
2: Which doesn't matter, you know, why. If she did it, she's guilty.
0: Yes. Right.
2: But then what's happening is, again, conspiracy theories.
0: Yeah.
2: All these people on TikTok will make a video with lots of baseless claims.
0: Yeah.
2: That the husband is suspicious, that he, they don't know. I'm sure he's already been investigated. He was probably, the first thing they did was like, what was the husband doing?
0: Yeah.
2: But they're saying he was never investigated. He went to some store to buy things that he could have used to cover it up. He came back with different clothes on. They're saying that he crushed up pills and put it in her drink or something and overdosed her, and that he strangled the kids. And their argument is that women, and this part is true, that women aren't, it's not typical for a woman to strangle somebody.
0: And that was how she killed the kids.
2: I think so. But the problem is that I can just go on TikTok and I can make claims have no reason to make them. And and people just believe everything they hear from these TikTok investigators that act like they know more than the actual investigators.
0: And what I do hear a lot is that he should have been more supportive of her.
2: And that could be true, too.
0: Mm-hmm.
2: I think that it could be true that she needed help and that she snapped. But even if, you know, most people that are mentally ill that commit murders still go to prison. It's very rare that they get the insanity defense or anything like that.
0: Yeah, we just heard about John Hinckley the other day, who got, is out of jail, you know, for shooting the president all those many years ago. Not guilty by reason of insanity. Went to a mental hospital. Is that what she's claiming? Is that what she wants, is not guilty by reason of insanity?
2: Oh, I think that's what her lawyers are doing. But I still think I hope she's getting help now. Mm-hmm. And I think one way or another, she'll be, you know, put on something, but she says she did it. And that's what I don't get, that the people are defending that she didn't do it, that he did it, but she says she did it.
0: What do those conspiracy theorists say, that like he brainwashed her into saying that?
2: Or that he was, you know, abusive and you, honestly, you could watch 10 different videos and get 10 different versions of the story.
0: Yeah.
3: You know, this is what the internet and every TikTok has done to us.
0: Mm.
3: She killed those children.
0: Yeah.
3: She said she did.
0: Yeah.
3: Why are we involving the husband now and trying to make it like he did it?
2: Well, he is already apparently remarried with another child.
0: That quickly.
2: And that is, and of course, you know, that is somewhat of a red flag, but there can be plenty of red flags. And it's still, if there's no evidence to suggest he did anything, they can't try to charge him.
0: Yeah,
3: but he may be guilty of being a bad husband.
0: Mm-hmm.
3: But I think it's a whole different story to try to frame this man just because you're on TikTok for murder.
0: The question I heard, too, was, how do you feel bad for him? And I do, because his kids died.
2: His kids died. His wife is, you know,
0: going to go off to prison forever.
2: Yeah, yeah. And, I mean, it's not unheard of for a man to lose his wife and kids and then remarry quickly. And if that were a crime, there'd be a lot more, you know, guys in jail.
0: Well, it's not a crime. It is a bad look. But
2: sure.
0: Does him doing that, though, point these conspiracy theorists as, oh, see, look what,
2: that's,
0: you know.
2: That's exactly where this all came from. I'm pretty sure that nobody would have even suspected that if he had still been single.
0: Yeah. Well, you know, the online stuff, Biggie's right. Like, the murders in Idaho, my wife very into that case, you know, and she's the true crimer in our house. But I got into it because I was sitting nearby and we were watching a lot of documentaries. And all of those kids who survived, they're like, I can't even go on the computer anymore, because there was so much misinformation and there was so much people claiming, oh, this person did it, that person did it. And, of course, they didn't, you know. It was before they picked up the real killer, you know.
2: There's another guy out there, too. He was a, I think he was, they were teenagers, and he somehow drowned.
0: Mm-hmm.
2: And all of his friends are being blamed.
0: Yes.
2: And his, I think it's like his best friend, he's looking very rough. Like, he looks like he's lost a lot of weight. Mm-hmm. And people are saying, see, he's guilty. He's ridden with guilt.
0: Yeah.
2: It's like, okay, well, he probably would have looked like that if he were ridden with guilt or grief.
0: Mm-hmm.
2: And if it wasn't him, he's probably very grief-stricken.
0: Yeah. Yeah.
3: Well, and now you're being accused of, mm-hmm. think of the stress that brings.
0: Right.
3: Because you're never going to be able to convince these people that you are just, you're innocent.
0: Yeah.
3: You know, the internet has made up its mind. And with this guy, everyone grieves differently. And we all know people who have moved on too fast.
0: Mm-hmm.
3: And, you know, I'm sure, I mean, this guy just lost his children by his wife's hands.
0: Yeah.
3: He's probably not making the most rash decisions. And then but it doesn't mean he's the one that killed them.
0: Yeah, that I don't buy that at all. I just, but I don't know enough about the case. But the woman has admitted. I mean, the woman has done this. He probably should have been. I am hearing too that doctors advised this and that, and she went on the doctor's advice. She got medication, and then she wound up. She had terrible like postpartum depression. Correct.
3: Yeah, I understand that her psychologist is under a lot of scrutiny too, I guess.
0: Mm-hmm.
3: But it sounds to me like, you know, it sounds like she did try to help her.
0: Yeah.
3: I really hate when we do this with scenarios now where it's like we're just,
0: mm-hmm.
3: We have to have a conspiracy theory.
0: No one ever believes it's black and white. Here's what happened. Somebody will always, no, that's not the way it happened. Mm-hmm. You know, that it's not that way.
3: I see a lot of, I'm a mother. Mm-hmm. I could never imagine doing this to my children. Well, of course not. You're not in the headspace of somebody like that.
0: Right.
3: You know, there's just a lot of pointing of fingers that I think is very unnecessary.
0: Mm-hmm.
3: And it's already a tragic case. I mean, the children have died.
0: Yeah.
3: And now we're determined to make it 10 times worse for the husband.
0: I think a lot of people are guilty of that. They think, well, I couldn't do it, so how could this woman do it? You're not the same person.
2: And no. I mean, I've never experienced it, but I've heard, I mean, just crazy things that have happened when somebody's going through postpartum depression.
0: Yeah.
2: And I mean, obviously this is one of the saddest things I've ever heard involving mm-hmm. it, but there's some women that, like, they don't brush their hair for 3 years. I mean, that, like, they just can't bring themselves to brush their hair, and they have to go have their hair dematted.
0: It's so weird because, of course, I can't identify with that at all. But then you have to put yourself in that person's position. You don't know.
3: And you know, what's terrible about postpartum depression, too, is that the world is telling you that you should be happy because you just had a baby.
0: Right. Mm-hmm. Yeah.
3: But you don't feel like yourself. You don't feel.
0: Mm-hmm.
3: And then you start really thinking something is wrong with me because I should be happy.
0: Yeah.
3: And people don't help. Like I said, what do we all do? We crowd around and go, oh, look at this. Mm-hmm. You know, beautiful baby. How could you be depressed? Well, again, you're not in that person's head.
0: You're right. Deb, you had a comment on the woman that killed her children. Go ahead.
1: Rachel had asked if she was getting help. I used to be a clinician in the prison system in Massachusetts.
0: Mm-hmm.
1: Massachusetts, both in the county, and I believe she's held in Plymouth County, but likely in Massachusetts, she might be at Framingham State, which mm-hmm. is the women's prison up there. She definitely is seeing a clinician while she's being held. Yes, with postpartum, and in this case, she likely had a psychotic break
2: mm-hmm.
1: when she killed the children. And it definitely happens. Medication is literally looking at how does it work, and it takes a lot of commitment with both the doctors, clinicians, and patients to really do the trial and error.
0: Mm-hmm.
1: They've done a lot more work in looking at genetics and to try to find out which works best for people, because of how it changes your brain chemicals.
0: Mm-hmm. That's the thing I was going to say. You know, when you start messing around with your brain chemicals, who knows how it goes?
2: And sometimes I think if people are on, say, an antidepressant mm-hmm. and they don't like the side effects
0: mm-hmm.
2: and maybe they've been taking it for a while and they stop taking it, that causes like a major crash.
0: Worst thing you can do, isn't it? I mean, you have to taper
2: off.
0: You
2: have to talk to your doctor. That's why they always say in the commercials, talk to your doctor before stopping.
0: Thank you, Deb. Really appreciate the phone call. Yeah, with all those things, especially that. I mean, when you start getting on medications that change your brain, those kinds of things, It's tough. I mean, of course, they work. They help in a lot of cases, but this whole case is just awful.
2: I think sometimes, too, a doctor might prescribe medications that actually shouldn't be taken together.
0: Mm-hmm.
2: And I mean, I'm sure some doctors wouldn't be more knowledgeable about medications than others, but I think pharmacists are the ones that you really need to talk about what can't be taken together. Mm. And I think that can cause some psychosis.
0: Is that the case? I don't know that much about this case. Is that what happened?
2: I don't know all the details, but people say psychosis a lot involving this.
0: Todd, you wanted to comment on this case as well. Go ahead.
4: Yes, to follow up what the lady was just saying, the lady that killed the children, she was like totally depressed. Mm-hmm. And he was prescribed 7 or 8 different medications, and she was literally out of her mind. It's more of a malpractice case than it is looking at the husband, because after she killed the children, she tried to kill herself. She cut her wrist. Yeah. And jumped out the second floor window. She's actually paralyzed from the waist down.
2: Yeah, she's in a wheelchair.
0: That's terrible. Should anyone ever be on 7 or 8 medications like that at one time?
4: No way. That's what I'm saying. It's a total malpractice, and they're looking at doctors that have prescribed this stuff to her.
0: Yeah, and the doctors, one doctor should know what the other doctor's doing. I'm sure they do. It's in her chart, right?
2: And that seems fair to me. I think the worst part is the blaming the husband. The doctors, if they did that and they were, being negligent, that's a problem.
0: But I do hear women say, mostly women, say, oh, the husband is at fault here. Even if he didn't kill the conspiracy thing aside, the husband should have been more supportive of the wife.
2: Well, unfortunately, being unsupportive and a bad husband isn't a crime.
0: Yeah, well, that's true, but you can get some blame at least for, I wasn't supportive. I mean, you could be that. Go ahead.
3: I do think it's tough, too, though, if you're the husband. You think you're doing probably everything right by having her go see somebody, talk to somebody. Mm-hmm. You probably don't know either, but, to the world, it looks like you're being a dismissive husband.
0: Right, yes. Megan, you're talking about this case as well. Go ahead.
5: Yeah, so I've been watching it a lot, of course, mm-hmm. and there's a bunch of stuff. So she was never truly diagnosed with psychosis. That's kind of what they came out with after the fact.
0: Mm-hmm.
5: Her husband got, this all happened like 3 years ago, and he just got remarried this past year. So mm-hmm. he really didn't move on quickly. A lot of people are blaming that, and it's like, it's been 3 years. I mean, let the man move on. But mm-hmm. also, she, in the court case, I've been watching it live, she was prescribed, like, I think over several months, 14 different medications. She wasn't taking them as prescribed. She would take them for a few days and then stop taking them. And she would go to some of her therapy sessions or her, when she was admitted or whatever to the hospital, and discharge herself against medical orders. So there was a couple of times that he was unaware that she had discharged herself, like before one of her kids' birthday parties and stuff.
0: Mm-hmm.
5: So there's a whole lot that she also did wrong, because he went remote for his job to be home for her. He hired a nanny for her. His one of their parents was there for her. Man. So, there's a lot going on that I'm not sure why all these TikTok investigators are like, he did it, because he went above and beyond.
0: Yeah,
2: I didn't know all that part.
0: Because nobody can just be satisfied with the answer. It's like, oh, this is a tragic story. The woman had medication. She was postpartum depression. Oh, it's got to be something else.
2: And this, they talk about circumstantial evidence in a lot of cases. There can be all the circumstantial evidence in the world, but really you need solid evidence, and there is none.
0: Yeah, thank you very much, Megan. Do you think that makes the police job a lot harder today, all that outside noise from TikTok and wherever?
3: I feel 50-50 on that. Yes, it does, I'm sure.
0: Mm-hmm.
3: But I also think maybe things get looked at differently at times.
0: Well, maybe.
3: Crimes. And there's more overwatch now.
0: Well, and some like podcasters have reopened cold cases that have been solved because of, my wife, during the Idaho murders, like forever you didn't hear much movement, and the police just didn't say too much. And then all of a sudden they had an arrest because they were very critical. People online were very critical of the police. Well, they were doing the work behind the scenes, but you just didn't know it. It's good for them. I mean, they did a great job, and nobody knew they were doing it.
2: They were saying that they ruined the crime scene because they didn't know how to deal with the murder case. It was like, well, they figured it out pretty quick.
0: They got it. And they had their eyes on the guy that committed the murder.
2: Pretty much the whole time.
0: And waited until the appropriate time to make the arrest. It was very impressive, the work that they did. I agree. Lindsay, you're talking about this postpartum depression in this case. Go ahead.
6: Yeah, so I just wanted to call and say I feel a lot of compassion for this woman. I have a 10-year-old now, but 10 years ago when I had my baby,
7: I had a postpartum depression that manifested as just rage. I wasn't sad. I was angry.
0: Mm-hmm.
7: You know, I used to fantasize about, like, throwing him against the wall. He had colic, and he would cry and cry, and I felt rage like I've never felt before, and it was terrifying.
0: God, that is. Now, what did you do to keep from doing something drastic to your child?
7: So I went to the doctor. I told him what I was feeling, and he gave me one of those depression inventories that's just a typical depression inventory. It had been copied and, you know, recopied a million times, you could tell. He said that I met the clinical diagnostic criteria for, you know, moderate depression. But, you know, I was a new mom, kind of brushed me off that I just needed to get some sleep. Tried to talk to my husband about it. He seemed kind of annoyed that I was dumping this in his lap. And it was awful. You know, I don't really know how I made it through, but I just think there needs to be a bigger conversation about this.
0: You're probably right.
2: And I don't disagree with that at all. Like I said, I really call this sad more than anything else because three children died. But I mean, and if she had gotten appropriate help, perhaps this wouldn't have happened.
0: Thank you, Lindsay. That was powerful and well said.
2: Yeah.
0: I mean, to me, you know, my son, very colicky the first 3 months of his life. It can drive you absolutely crazy. And not me so much as my wife. I mean, she was with him all the time. And when he was awake, he was crying. And she had, I don't know if I'd call it postpartum depression. Maybe. Because she had trouble bonding with him because he cried so much. And like you were just saying, I think B.B. Shea and Biggie were saying, you know, and everybody's saying, oh, the baby's so cute and this and that, you know, and it's like you don't feel that because it's so difficult.
2: And if you take the whole baby part of it out, you take it out, sleep deprivation can make you nuts.
0: Yes.
2: I mean,
0: yeah. And I don't know that her husband was supportive enough. I'm talking about myself.
3: I can assure you he was not.
0: You know, sometimes husbands will pretend to be asleep when the baby's crying in the middle of the night.
2: Maybe a little dismissive.
3: Oh, sorry, that's a new noise. I'm unfamiliar.
0: Sometimes husbands can be dismissive of wives who make claims that, oh, I'm not feeling well or whatever. It's like, you know, in your mind you think, yeah, get over it. You know, you got a job to do here. It's difficult. It is really tough when they cry. Now, years later, with my son now, who's 21, I'm having depression.
2: Yeah, you're having some way late postpartum depression.
3: And you're also having fantasies about throwing him up against the wall.
0: Correct. Correct. I have thought about throwing him against the wall many times. It happens. One more call. Sam, you're talking about the medication piece of this case that's now dominating the news. Go ahead.
8: Hey, over having 30 years in the emergency services, we would run calls, and you see people with 10 to 20 prescriptions for different things.
0: Yeah.
8: And so the amount of people, there's at least a quarter of the calls, or 25%, that we would run. And then instead of, hey, what are you on? They would just have a bag or a box.
3: Oh, I have that.
0: I was thinking, we got a guy. Now, is that, if you had a bag or of 20 medications, do you think that's just way over prescribing? Is it a big problem, Sam?
8: Well, I can't speak to the over prescriptions or not. It's just the amount that you would see. It's not fair. So you would ask them, hey, what are things that you've got to take every day or every hour or something? Because for an emergency responder, it's almost difficult to narrow things down. And so you just bring everything with them, and we take them to the hospital, and you kind of have to default to what the doctors, let them kind of, you know, figure it out.
0: Mm-hmm.
8: Because there are people out there with, like I said, 15 prescriptions of stuff. And it's just very difficult for people that are trying to help.
0: Staggering. Thank you, Sam. Really appreciate that. Biggie, what's your prescription number right now?
3: Solid 5.
0: That's not too bad. You're not in double digits yet.
3: Yeah. No.
0: Do you have one of those pill organizers?
3: Oh, God, yeah. Day and night. And I got to split it up.
0: That's awesome.
3: Is it?
0: Good for you, man. That's great. Well, you really need one of those, I would think, don't you?
3: Oh, yeah, and probably tomorrow we'll get some new ones.
2: Oh, boy.
3: Yeah, big day.
0: Biggie's to the doctor tomorrow. All right. It's exciting. Let's play the big money celebrity. Well, it's not the big money celebrity. It's Stairway to 7.

0: We had another player yesterday. Flounder again. Flounder's a good player at this game. He's played a few times now. Got through number 5 yesterday. He missed on question number 6. Can you be better than that? You got to get 7 in a row right. Questions get harder. Time gets shorter. We play next. Two Guys Named.
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0: Craig will be our first player today. He's got to get through all seven of these questions in 60 seconds. The clock only runs while you're thinking about it, Craig, not while we ask the question. Hello, Craig, and are you ready?
1: Giddy giddy. Pinehurst P1.
0: Really appreciate it. Thank you very much for listening. Here's your question. We asked this one yesterday. Was the Spencer Davis Group hit song Gimme Some Lovin' written in 30 minutes or 30 days?
1: 30 minutes.
0: 30 minutes is correct. Fantastic song.
2: Great classic.
0: Love. You know, I was inspired to write this question because I was watching Days of Thunder the other day. And they play that during one of Tom Cruise's races.
2: This is a great montage song.
0: Yes.
2: Perfect montage song.
0: They were montaging the race. You see Days of Thunder?
2: I never did. My God.
0: What's wrong with this man?
2: I did learn about Harry Hogg yesterday, though.
3: Yeah.
4: Me too.
0: Yeah. A lot of emails about the NASCAR poster in which Tim Richmond may or may not be showing off his Harry Hogg. I had one person say it is absolutely not his Johnson.
2: It's his Johnson.
0: That came up yesterday. It's like the 1987 NASCAR poster 88.
2: I've looked at that picture a lot.
4: I bet you have.
2: It's his Johnson. Trust me.
0: I think so too. 59 seconds left on the clock, Craig. We'll start it again with this question. Which song was released first, Jump by Van Halen or Every Breath You Take by The Police?
1: Every Breath You Take.
0: Every Breath You Take is correct. Every breath you take. By less than a year, though.
4: Yep.
0: 7 months. Nicely done. That question was on again. We've asked it. That was the third time. Now you need just five more. You're up to step number three on the stairway to seven. 54 seconds on the clock. The song Two Princes was a hit for what band?
1: Wow, that's a hard one there. Two Princes, I have no clue. Tom Petty. That's wrong.
0: It is not Tom Petty. But I liked your style there. At least you threw it out there. Sorry, go look that up. Come back.

0: my imagination.
1: Oh, wow. My Girl?
0: My Girl is correct.
2: Another classic.
3: Yeah.
0: Way, 54 seconds on the clock.
2: My Girl was their first.
0: Maybe their best. Fantastic. Six more and you're a winner. Step two on the stairway to seven. What Tennessee city is in the title of Mark Cohn's biggest hit song?
1: Memphis.
0: Memphis is correct.
2: That's for Biggie. I know he loves it. Like you. Oh, I love this song.
0: I know you do.
2: This played once before, and I did a little research on it.
0: He got shot in the head in Denver. I think we mentioned it. He was getting gassed or something. He got carjacked and was shot in the head but lived, obviously. Now he's totally recovered. Great song, Walking in Memphis.
2: You have
0: five more to go. You're up to step number three on the stairway to seven, and you still have 52 seconds on the clock. Fourth time we've asked the question, what month of the year is mentioned in the lyrics of Don McLean's American Pie?
1: And I'm facing so clearly, February.
0: February is correct.
4: But February made me shiver with every paper.
0: That question is retired.
4: I deliver bad news on.
0: And of course, this song speaks to a generation.
4: I couldn't take.
0: And beyond.
4: Step.
2: Oh, you can tell you had that ready.
0: That's right. This song speaks to a generation and beyond. 49 seconds on the clock. Step four on the stairway to seven. Solo artists have done it, but what's the only band in history to have released albums that landed at number one on the Billboard album chart in four different decades? Four albums, four different decades, all number ones. What band has done it, Peter?
1: I'm torn between two. U2?
0: U2 is correct. Wow. That's a great guess.
3: Yeah, it is. I honestly thought we'd end up asking that one a lot of times.
0: I do, too. That's only the third time we asked. The Joshua Tree, 1987. Rattlin' Hum, 88. Octoon Baby in 91. Zeropa, 93. Pop, 97. How to Dismantle an Atomic Bomb, 2004. And Songs of Experience in 2017. All number one albums. Four different decades. I'm impressed. 40 seconds on the clock. Peter's vying to become the second winner ever on this game. We're up to question five on the stairway to seven, and 40 seconds still remain. What band with a color in its name was originally called Tony Flo and the Miraculously Majestic Masters of Mayhem?
1: Red Hot Chili Peppers.
0: Red Hot Chili Peppers is correct.
5: I don't ever want to feel like
0: a player. Peter's a player.
3: I think the name change was a good call.
0: Yeah, I don't know that it would have worked otherwise. But Tony Flo and the Miraculously Majestic Masters of Mayhem. Okay, Peter. Two more questions to go, and you are a winner. Let's see what happens. 37 seconds on the clock. The title of the John Mellencamp song, Lonely Old Night, comes directly from what Paul Newman movie?
1: I hate John Mellencamp. I don't know. Cool Hand Luke?
0: It is not Cool Hand Luke. And I love John Mellencamp. That hurts. Thank you, Peter. Boy, five, though. That's a name to watch in the future. Mm-hmm. Watch out for Peter. Okay, we have Pat on the line to play. And he has to start all the way over at 60 seconds and on step one. Step one to the stairway to seven. Hello, Pat. How you doing?
6: I'm doing well. Hope you are.
0: Doing very well, thanks. You've got the 60 seconds on the clock. We just heard a masterful performance by Peter, but he only got to step number six and then failed. True or false, the band Weezer was named after Shirley MacLaine's character in the movie Steel Magnolias.
6: True?
0: No, sorry. That's false. That's a body bag for you, I'm afraid. That is, again, if you get body bagged.
5: Body bag! Yeah!
0: means you miss

0: the first question. It's from All About Care Heating and Air, so you do get a T-shirt out of it, but nothing more. We go to John, who's on the line to play. Hello, John. How are you?
1: Hey, I'm doing great. Good morning.
0: Great to hear from you. Really appreciate you listening and playing the game. 60 seconds are on the clock. You get 7 in a row right, and you are a winner. True or false? Early in his career, Billy Gibbons once was an opening act for Jimi Hendrix.
1: True.
0: That is true. A little ZZ Top here. The day after we lose Frank Beard. So now, golly, I don't know my ZZ Top very well. Billy Gibbons, is he still with us? Or did
2: he's the only one still alive.
0: Yeah. So he was an opening act for Jimi Hendrix for a little while early. All right, you have 58.5 seconds on the clock. 6 more and you are a winner. According to the London Times, the Phil Collins song In the Air Tonight was written on the back of either a cocktail napkin or a stray piece of wallpaper. Which one?
1: Cocktail napkin.
0: It is not a cocktail napkin. Apparently wallpaper had peeled off in the apartment and he wrote it on the back of In the Air Tonight. Thank you very much for playing, but again, we only get through one question today. We go next to Kakalaki Kev. What's up, Kakalaki Kev? How are you?
3: What's up, Chris? Kakalaki Kev and Aspro here.
0: Good to hear from you. I appreciate you listening. We're back up to 60 seconds on the clock. Here's your question. True or false, Eddie Van Halen and David Lee Roth attended the same high school. True or false?
3: True.
0: No, sorry. They went to high school, both in Los Angeles, around the same time, but they did not go to the same school. Sorry about that. We go to Kevin, who's next. Hello. And by the way, there's a lineup. We have there've been a lot of misses today, so we have a little time left if you'd like to get in at 866-470-2GNC. Kevin, hello. How are you?
4: Hey, I'm good.
0: Thank you for playing. Thank you for listening. Here's your question. If I Could Turn Back Time was a top 5 hit for what female recording artist?
4: Cher.
0: Cher is correct. If I could turn back time, if I could find what's your feeling on Cher?
5: I have mixed feelings. I love her songs. Mm-hmm. She just does some things that I'm like, why did you do that?
0: Yeah, I know. I agree. This is probably her biggest hit. 59 seconds on the clock. The song Black Betty was a hit for what band with a rhyming name?
4: Ram Jam.
0: Ram Jam is correct. Black Betty, bam, lamb,
5: whoa, Black Betty, bam, are they a one-hit wonder?
0: Well, maybe. Big E, what do you know about Ram Jam?
6: Not much, only this song.
5: I think this was their only one.
0: I'm a fan.
5: It's some fun.
0: There's a guy who used to work here named Doug. He hated it.
5: Doug sounds fun.
0: Well, he's a fun guy, but he absolutely hated that song. Is this the one I almost choked on that time, Biggie, when I was introduced?
6: Yes. That's that, yes.
0: You find that old audio. You remember Amanda from the baseball game the other night? Her favorite thing we ever did was when I turned 50 and we played all my mistakes that I'd made. That's one of them.
5: That's so fun.
0: I almost choked to death introducing this song.
6: Wow, that's her favorite moment ever?
0: Yeah. Yeah. She said, Biggie, she's the one dark. That... you missed it the other day. You weren't here. At the baseball game the other night, she poked at my varicose veins. She said to me, I saw her staring at me. We were chatting, and she was staring down at my legs. And she goes, can I just ask a favor? And I said, sure. And she goes, can I kneel down and poke and touch at your varicose veins?
5: She did.
0: And I said, sure, no one's ever asked before. She loved it.
5: She also called Chris Kelly hot.
0: She did. She said, when I
6: was going to say, I think you have a fan here.
0: She was great. She really was. We chatted for a while, and her husband was great. I mean, she was there with her husband. She was poking at my varicose veins. It was so great. It really was. We really shared a moment. Sorry, Kevin. I got off on a tangent there. 56 seconds left on the clock. Here's your next question. What four-word song was the first number one hit by the Eagles on the Billboard Hot 100 chart?
4: I'm drawing a blank.
0: Can you throw something out?
4: I will. Let's see. Number one. Can't think of four. Four
0: title for the Eagles. I know.
4: Oh, gosh. Take It to the Limit.
0: Take It to the Limit. Good effort. It is not Take It to the Limit, and I'm afraid we have to say goodbye to you. Now we just have time for, I believe, one more player. It's Paul. Hello, Paul. How are you?
2: Good. How you doing?
0: Doing very well, thank you. We're going to reset the clock to 60 seconds now and give you a chance to be a winner. 60 seconds on the clock. You got to get all seven, of course, and they get harder and harder as we go. Dead or Canadian? Brian Wilson.
2: Dead.
0: Dead is correct. Unfortunately, big loss. Remember when he died last year, I was told, keep my dirty mitts off of it, keep his name out my mouth, and do not play Kokomo.
5: Yeah.
0: All right, fair enough. 56 seconds left on the clock. Question number two on the Stairway to Seven. What Prince song, a top five hit released in 1985, has a fruit in its title?
2: Raspberry Beret.
0: Raspberry Beret is correct. Got to retire that one, third time for that question. 53 seconds on the clock. Which of these was Madonna's first top 10 hit? Lucky Star, Holiday, or Like a Virgin?
2: Lucky Star.
0: It is not Lucky Star, and that will end the game for the day. The Stairway to Seven. No winners today, but a couple of folks got close. Well, one person got all the way to six today. Yeah, not to seven. That's it. Tomorrow, we take a break from the game. We play Put Up or Shay Up. Sports trivia with BB Shay's Never Lost. Get that chance at this time. And then on Friday, we're back for another chance at Stairway to Seven. And it's Flyaway Friday. You win a $500 gift card from Piedmont Triad International Airport. Two Guys Named Chris.
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8: For today, sunny skies, high near 91. Watch out for heat index value up to 107. And a slight chance of a pop-up shower this afternoon. Overnight, mostly clear, low around 80. For tomorrow, mostly sunny, high near 90. Watch out for a chance of a pop-up shower tomorrow afternoon. 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
0: We mentioned in the Stairway to Seven game a moment ago that I once almost choked to death while introducing the song Ram Jam here locally. The song's Black Betty from Ram Jam. We'll play that for you in a moment. Also, BB Shane, we're both complaining about our sore muscles today.
20: I know. Jim.
0: And Rachel was saying that for her wedding dress, she really wants to tone her triceps. That's the back of your arms.
5: Yeah, because there's a picture that my friend got of me from the back. Because it looks great from the front. But yeah. I'm just not completely happy with the way the back of my arms looks.
0: Really?
5: Yes.
0: I don't have any problem with the back of your arms. I think they look fine.
21: That's weird.
5: All right.
21: That's real weird.
5: How often are you looking at them?
0: I noticed them yesterday, or the day the air conditioning was broken, when you didn't have like.
5: I had my arms out for like the first time in this building ever.
0: It's the first time you haven't been wrapped in a cloak since I've seen you, so it was nice. Yeah, you're usually wrapped up in all these blankets and stuff, but the air conditioning was out, so it was a comfy 83 in here.
5: It was comfy for me.
0: I know, and you were showing off. You know, you had the arms out, the guns out, and I thought it's pretty good tricep work. I was okay with it. I think they look fine. So you're showing off, obviously, your arms when you're in the wedding dress.
5: Yeah, and I used to work my arms out a lot, and I think I got a little too muscular. And then when I stopped working out, it's just I just need to get rid of some of it.
0: You know who's got great triceps? Ryan Gosling.
5: Of course he does. Mm. He's got great everything.
0: Well, I mean,
21: let's tiny penis.
22: It's got to be.
5: Guys,
22: tiny.
5: don't do this to me.
0: Any guy that good looking has got to have a tiny penis. Don't you?
21: I tell myself that, even if it's not true about many good looking actors.
5: All right, guys. Next time you see some beautiful woman, I'm gonna say that her rack is fake or whatever. I'm gonna ruin it.
0: Large vagina.
5: Very loose.
0: Loose vagina. No, I was watching the movie Project Hail Mary. And he was like fixing something, you know, because he's up in space and he's working on the spaceship. And every time he would like turn the wrench or whatever, his tricep muscle would just like flex. I'm like, I got to get that. You know, that's what I'm looking for. That's tough, though. You know, you got to do those things, or the overhead tricep extensions. Brutal. Speaking of units, speaking of the Johnsons. No, yesterday we were talking about that NASCAR poster, and I think it was from 87, maybe 88. Tim Richmond is the guy who, in the poster, is rumored to have had his unit hanging out right next to Harry Gant's ear. The legend, Harry Gant, the Hall of Famer. And I can't tell you how many emails I got about that. For instance, there's Nancy, and she speaks for so many. She said, I'm a Bull City girl here. My boyfriend has that poster. We got it last year at an antique store in North Wilkesboro, North Carolina. A lady working heard him talking about it and let us see it. We had to buy it. It hangs on his office wall now, and that is not Tim Richmond's thumb. That is his Johnson. And so has B.B. Shea said this as well. But I have had so many people say, no, I can prove it is not his unit. First of all, those NASCAR fire suits do not have zippers in them. Secondly, you can tell his zipper is not down. And third, he's got large thumbs.
1: No.
0: You're looking at it?
5: I'm looking again just because.
0: Let's say I can tell you it is his thumb. Do you think you could see it in that way? It doesn't appear that way to me.
5: No, thumbs don't do that.
0: Yeah.
21: I also love the fact that the emailer said that they got that for his office.
0: Yeah. Yeah. Yeah. No, he says the many, many different accounts I've gotten said it's a thumb and they go in on it. It looks like the Zapruder film, the way there are all these arrows pointing at it and stuff like that, you know. And he said if that were his dong looming over Neil Bonnet's shoulder, it would have had to have been hanging out on the left sleeve of his suit. It is not the case. Either way, he's a legend. May he rest in penis. Okay. All right. Thank you. Yeah, there. This guy went so inside the numbers. He says you can see the actual print of it in his pant in that photo. You can see the bulge in his pant. I don't know. I've never gotten that into it, but I don't know. That came up many, many years ago, and I've always thought that the legend was true. You're looking at it now.
5: I think some of these pictures are edited because some look more like it is, and some look more like it isn't. So I don't know which one's the original.
0: Let's see what James has to say about it. James, you're talking about this photo of Tim Richmond from the late 80s on the NASCAR poster. Go ahead.
20: Yeah, one of my aunt's friends, her husband had the original print when it came out, and it is his junk. And he was telling me that when they noticed it, they did a reprint, which is probably why you're seeing some that don't look like it and some that do. They had to do a reprint.
0: Okay. That makes sense because, let me tell you, I saw the original once in like a NASCAR museum, and there was no question. I was like, oh, yeah, look what he did.
5: Yeah, some of them it seems so obvious, and then other ones you have to, you know, you're really like, what? So that makes sense that they would have done that.
0: Thank you, James. That sheds a lot of light on that. That's exactly right. Well, at any rate, he was a legend, Tim Richmond, and he was wild. He was crazy. He's like the kind of guy that would do something like that, you know, and he has a big smile on his face.
5: I mean, wouldn't you?
0: Yeah, I absolutely would. Here's what B.B. Shea found. Biggie remembered this. We were playing Stairway to Seven, and the question came up about Ram Jam, the song Black Betty. And we were saying, is that their only top hit? Are they a one-hit wonder? Maybe. That almost choked me once. The lady at the baseball game that we met the other night, Amanda, said her favorite piece ever on this program, when I turned 50, we played All My Mistakes. And this was one of them. You know, Flatitza and
1: Bargain Bin.
0: Bargain Bin. I mean, there's so many, of course.
5: Is this reel still somewhere I could find?
0: Well, we have them all. I told her, she said, when your birthday comes up in 6 months, do it again. And I said, I will, and I'll be thinking of you. And she said, that's taking it too far. That's taking it way too far.
5: She said that to you after she asked to poke your veins.
0: She did ask to poke my veins. We had a real thing going on. You should have seen the poking of the veins, Biggie.
21: I can't imagine.
0: That was quite a night, too. The lady who gave me the Chick-fil-A coupons, the 100 Chick-fil-A coupons for free sandwiches that I was supposed to share, she was there also.
21: And, ooh, how was that?
0: Awkward.
21: Icy. Yeah.
5: She still feels very strongly about it.
0: Icy. Yeah, icy is a good word for it. Here's the introduction when we were on locally on Rock 92 only. I was introducing Black Betty. Rock 92 and Chris Kelly with the two. That's it. It just played. I thought I was really starting that brilliantly, didn't you think?
1: I
0: didn't even get my name out of the whole thing. Rock 92 and Chris Kelly with a two. Uh. I can't tell you how many times I've done something like that.
5: There's probably at least one person who, like, that was their first introduction to you.
0: Yeah. Probably. And they're like, this guy doesn't know what he's doing. This guy's terrible. My God. That's anytime I hear Black Betty, that's all I think about. Coming up here on the Two Guys Named Chris Show, a Major League Baseball record set last night, and some retail roundup. Something diners are doing at one restaurant is doing it. And the folks that go to that restaurant are thrilled about it. An item that was off the menu is coming back. I'll tell you what it is here. Next, Two Guys Named.
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8: 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Still working incident 707 near Burgess Park. School's back. Please watch out for the kids out there. 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
0: They've said that these five songs that I'm going to quiz Red Rachel with are the easiest to identify in the first 3 seconds.
5: I'm scared about this.
0: I think you can do it.
5: But it's, if I get any wrong, people take that very personally.
0: No, no. I think you'll be able to, but you only have 3 seconds to identify it. B.B. Shea said he did something last night. You went to Moe's, the Tex-Mex, the Chipotle-like restaurant,
13: yeah.
0: Burrito place. And, boy, this is so Tim, this is so B.B. Shea. He just says to them, what's up with your lettuce? How are we feeling about
13: lettuce? How are we feeling about the lettuce today, guys? And they were like, well, we eat it. You know, we're fine with it.
0: You like that, Biggie?
21: Yes, the well-paid Moe's employee. How's the lettuce today? Oh, it's great, Chief. I don't know. I dumped it out of a bag.
5: I picture some guy walking out of the bathroom really sweaty, like, can I take your order?
0: This is really good lettuce. This is great.
21: Fresh lettuce today. Just chopped it myself. No way. This came in a 3-pound bag that we get weekly.
0: So are you worried about, I don't hear cyclospora like I used to.
13: I don't hear it like I used to. I was just asking just to be safe. Mm. But she told me, the woman making my bowl, she told me something funny. There's a Chipotle across the street. Yeah. And obviously they came under a lot of scrutiny because their lettuce was, you know, toxic or whatever. Mm. She said the people from Chipotle came over to Moe's to buy their lettuce from them so they could take it back over and sell it because nobody was buying it.
0: Really?
13: Yes.
0: So they needed lettuce and they went over to Moe's to get it. Now, for me, it'd be a turf war. I'd be like, sorry, our lettuce is clean.
13: That's what I told the Moe's girl. I said, you should have said no.
0: That's what I would have done.
13: Tough luck.
0: And no way. No way, pal. We're not doing that. No. You know, man, I took that very seriously. When I worked at Henry James Barbecue, I used to go in incognito up to Jed's Barbecue, our arch rival, to see what their sauce was like. Oh, yeah. Don't think I.
21: Yeah, there's some weird kid in here buying all the sauce. Oh, I don't know.
0: Oh yeah, I was there a lot.
5: You're very loyal.
0: I was very loyal because they were up north of town. People, when they opened, people were like, "Jed's is the better barbecue." I said, "My ass!" And I went up there, boy, hopping mad. That was a rivalry. That was a real rivalry. They didn't know it, but I did.
5: It was, yeah.
0: But I did. Several people weighing in also on the. Well, first of all, Ram Jam was a one-hit wonder, according to P1 Rusty, who's our fact checker. Only hit they ever had that charted. And now I'm getting inundated with, yes, they changed that poster. Tim Richmond's dong was out, and Neil Bonnet was very salty over that. He didn't like that. He didn't like that one bit. You know, did you change your behavior during the cyclospora? I was asking Red Rachel, did you stop eating? Because you eat some salads. You know, you're trying to get in shape for your wedding. We know this. Did you eat less lettuce?
5: No, I ate just how I always do and didn't focus. And I knew about it. It wasn't like I found out later. I was like, you know what? It's not like it's affecting 90% of people. And it's not like there's a 90% death rate. It wasn't enough of a risk for me.
0: If you look at the news, you would think, oh, my God. But then you look at the numbers, and it's like, you know, 200 people get sick in our state or less, and out of 10 million. So it's, you're right. It's not as many as you would think.
5: And had it happened to me, I would have been wrong, and I would have been mad at myself. But it so far, so good.
0: Did you change your behavior much during COVID? Did you wash your hands more?
5: Maybe a little bit, but not much.
0: Not me. Not me. I didn't wash my hands any more than I ever did.
5: Do you wash your hands?
0: Sometimes. Sometimes I wash my hands. I did
21: look
0: not
21: at you. Look at you now, so brave. I didn't change my behavior during COVID.
0: That's right. That's right.
21: And also, by the way, you were the spokesperson for changing your behavior during COVID.
0: I was on television telling everybody, change your behavior, 6 feet apart, all of that kind of stuff. Now, I did what they, you know, I stood on the stickers. I washed my hands after the bathroom visits, but that was about it. And then I did wear a mask because they made you. But other than that, I didn't do too much.
5: I did like the social distancing.
0: You liked that.
5: I don't like people being in my personal space all the time.
0: Yeah.
5: So I like that. I loved staying home. I loved not going places, but it wasn't because of COVID.
0: Do you know, in this studio, we put up plexiglass, like where you're sitting, like across us, that was only about 3 feet high. And I remember thinking, that's the dumbest thing. Like, that's going to keep me from diseasing you because, you know, it can obviously the germs would go right over the plexiglass.
5: And we've been in conversations about this and people feel, you know, their emotions on it. But really, we just did what we were told.
0: We did. At least I did. I mean, but when I saw the plexiglass made me mad. You know, it was like one of those things. Like, I was angry about that. It's like, what are you
5: almost
0: doing?
5: Insulting.
0: It was. It was like, that's not going to do anything. They just did it for looks.
5: I was working in fast food and they put those up.
0: Yeah, those, and like used to when you'd go into Costco, you would hand them your card, your Costco card. You're a Costco man now.
13: Yeah.
0: Well, now you never lose. You would just put it like with your items. They'd pick up the card off the belt and scan it for you. Now they don't touch it. It's changed, you know, forever, I suppose.
21: No, yeah.
0: Unfortunately, really. Here's the quiz for Red Rachel. Now, these are the most identifiable songs ever in 3 seconds of the song.
5: Okay.
0: All right. So I'm going to play 3 seconds of the song. See if you can name it. We'll let you go on. I know Biggie can get these. Are you ready? 3 seconds.
5: Oh, We Will Rock You.
0: It's that easy.
5: Okay.
0: I mean, they're that identifiable, I guess. 3 seconds, the most identifiable song.
5: I know it.
0: It's a great first 3 seconds.
5: I know it.
0: That's really good. Of course you know it.
5: I do know it.
0: Of course you do. People screaming. Great opening three. Very nice.
5: Mm,
0: oh, Rachel.
5: I know it.
0: Come on. You want to poke my varicose veins? You know, for luck? You want to?
5: Does it have love in the title?
0: It does.
5: Is it like tainted love or something?
0: Yes, it is. Okay. Tainted love.
21: Yes.
0: That is correct. You got it. 3 seconds.
5: Sweet Home Alabama. That's easy.
0: Your granddaddy taught you that one. I know that.
5: Welcome to the jungle.
0: In 3 seconds.
5: Born in the USA.
13: Good job.
0: That's got to be it. Don't you? I mean, you talk about identifiable in 3 seconds. All of those are. There are others, too, I imagine, of course.
5: You know, I've noticed, because we briefly did that, make the connections game. And now with... When you pick the songs, it's different. But with every song on my playlist, I can identify them in half a second.
0: Can you really?
5: I mean, but they're my songs, so I know them.
0: So you like them that much, and you know, the other one that I think, maybe not the very first 3 seconds, but the Dire Straits song the other day.
13: Oh, yeah, Money for Nothing.
0: Money for Nothing. You know, it has that great opening to it, and I think that's one that I could identify that quickly, you know. But the very beginning is not quite the same. But that just that starting... The guitar is the one. That's not it. The guitar is the one that I like so much when you hear. There it is. That's fantastic. But that's not the very beginning of the song.
13: No,
5: it's got a pretty long intro.
0: Yeah, it does.
13: I think Don't Stop Believing is number one most recognizable.
0: What do you think?
13: I think, yes.
0: In only 3 seconds, Don't Stop Believing. Easy. Yeah, maybe so. That was not on the list that I saw of those five. Well, the five I just quizzed you on.
5: Well, Don't Stop Believing, I think, is one that you could get, you know, a range of generations.
0: Mm-hmm.
5: Some of those that you did, I mean, I work here, so, you know, I know I hear them all the time. But I bet my best friend wouldn't have known some of those.
0: Probably not, because she's young. And those songs are all from the, 80s, 70s and 80s. Yeah, every one of them, in fact. You know, we were talking about the lettuce a minute ago at Moe's or wherever. There's something they're bringing back. I wonder if you would be interested in this, BB Shea. This is Retail Roundup now. The Endless Shrimp Bowl is back at Red Lobster. Your fan.
13: Oh, hell yeah.
0: Yeah.
13: Endless shrimp and a Cheddar Bay biscuit.
0: Now, the first time they tried this, they had to file bankruptcy because people ate so many shrimp. I mean, this is America. Yeah, this is
21: America. Really took advantage of
0: yes,
21: it.
0: Yes, we did. We are going to eat the shrimp when it comes around. So this time around, they're changing it a little bit at Red Lobster. Last time, it was like you paid like $15, you could eat as much shrimp as you want, and the Red Lobster managers were like, please, God, go home. Now,
21: they're just eating so much shrimp.
0: Yes. You can mix and match five different shrimp dishes and keep ordering as much as you want during the selected days. The choices are garlic bread crusted shrimp, shrimp linguine, Alfredo, garlic shrimp scampi, Parrot Island coconut shrimp, and Walt's favorite shrimp. God, it sounds like I'm in Forrest Gump.
5: This is
0: the return of the promotion. Last time they did it, it exceeded their expectations. So this time they're trying to play it a little safer. They're only doing it on certain days, but you can still get it. Endless shrimp, dine-in only at participating restaurants.
5: Huh.
0: Did you ever do it before, the endless shrimp?
13: I think I've done it a few times, yeah.
0: Yeah, it's a great deal. Mm. It's a great
13: value. I love that garlic bread crusted shrimp. It's great.
0: Is that the one?
13: Oh, yeah.
0: That's the best one. Yeah, that's something they wanted to bring back because they knew they could get customers back in the store. I think Red Lobster still does okay, right? The people are still in there.
5: I don't know. They've closed some. I mean, I think that maybe they're consolidating a little bit so mm-hmm. that the more profitable stores can continue to do business.
0: It was the owner of Raising Cane's came out the other day. There's a place I still haven't eaten, Raising Cane's. You been, Biggie, to Raising Cane's?
21: No, I haven't. Red Rachel gave her review.
0: Yeah.
21: And her review made me not want to rush to it.
0: Yeah, wasn't that good?
5: Don't go.
0: It? Yeah. It's basically just the sauce place, the Raising Cane's sauce.
5: And the sauce was nothing special, to be honest. I don't understand the hype behind it. It doesn't taste like much.
0: That's right. The CEO, Todd Graves, said on an Instagram interview that he dislikes the coleslaw at Raising Cane's. It's the one thing he would change if he were going to make one sweeping change.
5: That's the one thing I liked.
0: Oh, you did? Liked it.
5: Well, because I took my food home,
0: yeah.
5: And I love to put a bunch of pepper all over my coleslaw. Yeah. And so I just like doused it with pepper, and it was good.
0: And you liked it, and you enjoyed it.
5: It's
0: yeah.
5: The only thing I thought that really had a new flavor.
0: Whoa. Mm. At Raising Cane's, really?
5: The chicken had zero flavor. It doesn't taste like anything.
0: Really?
5: Yeah. I mean, it wasn't bad because mm-hmm. it can't taste bad if it doesn't taste like anything.
0: What's the place that's so expensive that everybody...
13: Dave's Hot Chicken.
0: Have you been there?
5: I haven't. They were so busy for so long that I didn't go. And yeah. Then now I think it's died way down. I should try it.
0: Well, that's the one that I told you that, well, my cousin said that it's terrible. For the price you pay, it's absolutely
5: that's
0: awful.
5: What I hear.
0: Yeah. And he embarrassed his teenage son and said, I'm not buying this trash, this garbage for $60 for the two of us. I mean, it was really, really expensive. And the son was embarrassed by him. The other retail roundup piece is that strawberry prices could be going up because there is a strawberry shortage now. And so strawberries, if you're looking for them in the store, the price could be higher. Are you a strawberry man, BB Shea?
13: I'll tell you what. I think it's my favorite fruit.
0: Really?
13: I love strawberries.
0: I find them a little sour.
13: They can be.
0: Yeah, yeah.
13: But getting some nice fresh
21: that's what
13: ones.
21: What I say about you?
0: Sour. Yeah, I understand.
21: A little sour.
0: Yeah, I understand what you mean. But they're saying that you could be paying way more for strawberries here in the near future. Do you buy often?
13: Yeah, that's typically like apples and strawberries. Those are the fruit I get.
0: My mother used to, she'd dump sugar on them. That's why they were so good.
5: Oh, right.
13: Okay.
0: God.
5: Of course, they taste sour to you now.
0: Well, now, yeah because she did. We used to, in fact, my mother, sometimes I'd say, I want peaches and cream. You know, I'm talking about being in the summer, especially. Like on the way home from the beach, we'd stop and get a bushel of peaches. And I'd say to mom, I want
21: peaches and cream, mama.
0: Yeah. And she would cut up the peaches and put 3 tablespoons of sugar on them and then run milk over the top of that. God. So good. I miss that woman. And I would dredge my spoon across the bottom of the bowl and just eat nothing but sugar and milk when
5: sugar
0: I was done with
5: milk.
0: It. That was delightful. We did the same with strawberries, but my favorite was peaches. You ever do that, Biggie?
21: No, I can't say I did peaches and cream. Strawberries I grew up eating.
0: Yeah, yeah.
21: But we were never a peach family.
0: Yeah, I liked those. I mean, I like strawberries too. The other thing, that the price is way up, and I guess you can probably see this coming, because we're eating so much protein, that whey powder that you can get at health food stores and even at Costco, price is way, way up on that, on the whey powder. Wasn't the other day that Lisa Lanier, our attorney, was talking about the whey from Costco and the tiny bits of metal that it has in it?
5: Mm-hmm. Yeah, they have a lot more than they're allowed to have.
0: It was a tiny bit. It was like 600 times more metal.
5: Something like that.
0: Yeah.
21: And if I'm not mistaken, those heavy metals go to our scrotum, according to Rachel.
0: That's right.
5: Well, I know the microplastics do. Not sure about the metals, but okay. I think it's possible.
0: Maybe that's what's causing your scrotal issue, Biggie. I know you've had some issues in the past.
5: You got
0: that.
5: Heavy metals in there?
0: Yeah,
21: but I definitely haven't eaten a lot of whey, but I've eaten a lot of protein.
0: Yeah, well, that was the thing that Costco was battling, was they had heavy metals, way too much in their whey. You ever done that? Had like protein shakes and protein powders? We were talking about dry scooping the other day, too, where you eat just scoop after scoop of the protein powder.
5: I've had like the pre-mixed. I've had like the Atkins protein shakes, but I've never done the powder.
0: Do you like the Atkins protein shakes?
5: They're really good.
0: Yeah, I think they're tasty, too. They come in the little individualized box. That's pretty good.
5: Yeah, and you know, you don't really have to be on the Atkins diet to, you know, it doesn't really, it's just protein without so many carbs.
0: Yeah.
5: Because other ones have tons of carbs in them.
0: Yeah, I'm a fan of that also. There was a woman today, Retail Roundup now, and she's an influencer, and was inside a grocery store and was making fun of it. I forget the grocery store. It's the Tops supermarket, and her name is Catherine Ebbs. She went into the supermarket in Middle America, and again, the place is called Tops supermarket, and basically made fun of it. And people were upset by this.
1: All of our groceries for the next 4 days. This is so small town vibes. It's not even funny. I have a feeling this is not going to be good, dude. You don't even have a cart? This is a simulation.
3: Are we going to wing it?
1: Their fruit does not look good. Like, all their fruit looks bad. I just looked at Lauren. She's like, I'm stressed out. I'm mad at Sam's. Sam's Club and I are not friends.
0: People were mad at her for this, as you can imagine, because she was pointing out the fruit and how it didn't look good and all that stuff. And the cart and all of that. And people were like, why don't you get your head out of your ass and stop making fun of small-town grocery stores? You work small-town grocery,
13: B.
0: Shea. You were the one that told people how the organic fruit doesn't look nearly as good.
13: Yeah,
0: as,
13: and they always wondered why. That baffled people, why it looks so bad.
0: Because it doesn't have
13: naturally, that's what happens.
0: Do you, is fruit, is it like somehow injected with something that makes it last longer?
13: I feel like it has to do with the way it's grown, the situation it's grown in, the seeds, that process before it actually gets out. Okay. Then probably things after it's grown too that happens to it.
0: Yeah, I guess so. I know the organic does look worse. And does it taste better, the organic, to you? Are you an organic person?
5: No, I mean, some things like blueberries, I feel like all I can find are organic. I don't know the difference, but I really think that the genetically modified foods taste better.
0: I do too. I mean, they're genetically modified for a reason, I guess. It makes them taste better.
5: It makes them look and taste better.
0: I agree. I
21: know this is a hot take from the guy working from home, but I've never been able to tell the difference between organic and regular.
5: This is usually true, that organic fruits also go bad faster.
0: Yeah.
5: So I feel like you waste your money, you know, if you buy them that way.
0: And well, some people, like, I have bought before organic bananas, which it doesn't matter because the banana is inside its own casing. You know, it's got its own. It doesn't really matter if it's sprayed with a bunch of pesticides and stuff, because you're not eating that part of the fruit. You know, you're peeling it away.
5: Well, what changes is not just what is on the outside, but it's a genetic modification. They modify what comes out of the plant.
0: Yeah, I never have been able to tell the difference either. I feel like I'm eating healthier if I'm eating organic, but I'm not positive on this. You know, a lot of people swear by it. They're only organic.
21: Oh, yeah.
0: They only do that. And I don't know if it's really worth it or not. I know my pediatrician said really good quality milk is important. When the kids were small, you know, that was like, get a really good organic milk was important.
5: I will say, with organic milk, I think it's the organic milk that it lasts longer, but it might be the container that it's in, because it's not like if you buy those cartons, the red cartons of organic milk.
0: Yeah.
5: I've heard that the light through the, you know, the clear jugs is what makes it go bad faster, so you can get one of the organic ones and it lasts longer.
0: Yeah, it does. And it's, I don't know that it tastes better. It's more expensive. I know organic milk way more expensive than regular milk.
5: But I don't get my money's worth. I don't drink milk. I might use it in a recipe, so I'm not going to buy a jug of it that I'm not going to use in the 2 weeks that I have.
0: Yeah, that makes sense too. We have a Big Money Celebrity Birthday game we're playing right now. Pick your partner. Do you want Red Rachel? Do you want BB Shea? Or do you want Biggie from home playing for you today? They'll guess celebrity ages. These celebrities are having a birthday either today or sometime this week. If they guess properly for you, you could be a winner. Let's see what we've got here. Popular singer, politician, three-time Academy Award winner, and another popular singer from my generation. That's next. Two Guys Named Chris Show.
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6: 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No delays on 501, 17 bypass, or any other road in town. Kids are back in school, so please use a little extra caution on the roadway. 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

0: just sitting here disc jockey jaw jacking. I'm not ready. I owe BB Shane. Thank you. He's like, you've got 5 seconds. What? It happens. Biggie's not here to tell me. I don't know, my friend. I haven't seen you in so long. I'm starting to get like Biggie withdrawal. You know what I mean?
1: Well, I look the same.
2: We're starting to forget what you look like.
1: Yeah, not much has changed.
0: Yeah, we haven't seen you all this week. I hope you're back in here tomorrow. It's just not the same without you in the room.
1: I pray every single day that I'm back in there.
0: I want to get you back in. That's exactly right. Although people are saying it's the technology is very good. It's like you're in the room with us, which you are not, you know. So it's good, at least, that we have this. Meanwhile, the game is being played. Big Money Celebrity Birthday Game. Here's how it works. You have to pick your player. Unfortunately, you can't play yourself because it's too easy to look up these celebrity ages. They're all having a birthday at some point this week. You guess how old the celebrity is. If you're within 5 years, that's 5 points. At the end of the game, we add the points and the low score wins. Seth, you can have either Red Rachel, Biggie, or BB Shay be your player today. Who you got?
3: Oh, let's go with Biggie.
0: Biggie is playing from home, and he is your player today. Meanwhile, Zach, you can have BB Shay or Red Rachel. Who you got?
4: Give me BB Shay.
0: BB Shay. And finally, Red Rachel is chosen by Chad. So you won yesterday, didn't you?
2: Yeah, everybody seems to have forgotten that.
0: I think so, yeah. Chad, Red Rachel's playing for you. She's going for two in a row.
4: Awesome.
0: All right. Good luck to you. Here's how it works again. I'll give you the celebrity. You guess how old the celebrity is turning this week or today. And if you're within 3 years, that's 3 points. At the end of the game, we add the points. The low score wins. Demi Lovato. Baby, I'm sorry. I'm not sorry. Baby, I'm sorry. Is this her biggest hit?
5: I think so.
0: Do you?
2: Is it?
5: I think so.
2: I don't know.
5: Or maybe another one.
2: I think she just had a couple different eras because she had a song called Give Your Heart a Break that was a big hit maybe in 2012.
0: Oh, my. This one's called Sober.
6: I'm so sorry. I'm not sober anymore. And Daddy, please forgive me.
0: Now, she's one. I don't think I would know her if she came in.
2: No. She was like Disney, and then she grew up, started doing drugs.
0: Oh, okay, cool.
2: Yeah, she OD'd one time.
5: She was like on crack too.
0: Was she really?
5: I'm pretty sure.
2: One time she was trying to prove that you could use recreational drugs in a controlled fashion, and she overdosed and was in the hospital for a while.
0: Oh God.
2: I think she's better now. I hope.
1: She's one of the first I remember using the term California sober, too, though.
2: Yeah, oh, yeah. I think that's what she does now.
0: That's a Miley Cyrus thing, too, right? California mm-hmm. sober. Maybe yeah. you'll do weed, but no alcohol. And nothing else? Is it just marijuana?
2: That's as it. Far as I know.
0: California sober. Well, I'm California sober.
1: Hey.
0: Yeah, okay. She was on Disney Channel's Camp Rock and Sunny with a Chance. Do you know these shows?
2: I never watched Sunny with a Chance, but I love Camp Rock and Camp Rock 2, and Camp Rock 3 just came out.
0: Okay. Lovato has judged talent competitions and been open about her personal struggles in an effort to help others. I guess you're talking about with the substance abuse. I crack. Wow. That is really, I mean, when I hear that, it's like, ooh, you've got real problems, you know.
5: Ooh.
0: By the way.
1: It's fun watching everyone's reactions to drugs. If somebody says weed, everyone's like, oh, okay.
0: Yeah, yeah.
1: But you're right. When you get to crack, everybody's like, oh, God. Oh, yeah. Jesus.
2: That's
1: oh,
2: yeah. Not good.
0: Absolutely. Heroin. I mean, yeah. Speaking of which, this is so sad, of course, with Hayden Panettiere passing away. Her mother now is saying it's that guy she was with that was the real issue. Her mother was like just really excoriated him yesterday. Probably rightfully so. You know, they were on again, off again. He was abusive at times, and he was with her when she died.
5: Well, they found Narcan on the scene, and

0: 34.
1: And Biggie.
2: Said a little older. I said 35.
1: Well, two of you have it exactly right. I guess y'all knew that one, that she was 34. You knew exactly?
0: Yeah, I've been reading quite a bit lately about Camp Rock 3, so.
1: Oh, well, there you go. Demi Lovato. Well, who of us haven't?
0: Right.
2: Of course, yeah.
1: Demi Lovato is 34 today. Happy birthday to the Academy Award winner, Sean Penn. Here's Fast Times at Ridgemont High.
3: Well, you should be coming on pretty soon, dude. How much do you smoke?
4: This will be a little demonstration of that. Listen up. That was my skull. I'm so wasted.
1: We're doing too much drug talk here today. There's too, this, again, yeah. That is the character he played, Spicoli, in Fast Times at Ridgemont High.
2: It's a celebration of drugs today.
1: What's the best Sean Penn movie ever, B.B. Shea? You're a movie man.
5: The best Sean Penn movie, maybe Mystic River?
1: It's good. He won the Academy Award for that?
5: He did.
1: I thought so. Milk?
5: Maybe Milk.
1: That's very good. Honestly, I think you can make a case for Fast Times.
5: Fast Times, maybe it too.
1: Fast Times at Ridgemont High. Are you a fan of Sean Penn, Rachel?
0: I think that's the only movie I've seen him in is Fast Times at Ridgemont
1: High. Oh, really? Really?
0: I could have seen him in other movies and don't remember.
1: Oh, but you love the one he won for last year.
5: Oh, One Battle After Another. Absolutely. Yeah.
1: How about you, Biggie? What's the best Sean Penn movie?
2: I still love him in Fast Times. I mean, anytime I watch that. But he's great in Mystic River. He really is.
1: Have you seen Dead Man Walking?
5: I have not.
1: That is a tough movie.
2: Yeah.
1: He's on death row, and a nun played by Susan Sarandon comes to see him and, like, forgives him, like, right before he's executed. It is a brutal watch. That one I saw in the theater, and it was like, jeez. It wasn't funny at all. Okay.
0: Was it supposed to be? Was this a comedy?
1: I was like, golly. I didn't laugh at all. Yeah, I saw Dead Man Walking. Not that funny.
2: I really thought it was going to be different.
1: I mean, man, how old is Sean Penn today? He's won, you told me, is it three Academy Awards?
5: Yeah.
1: For Milk, for Mystic River, and for One Battle After Another. And honestly, probably was nominated, could have won for...
5: He was nominated for Dead Man Walking.
1: I figured as much. How old is he today, B.B. Shea, your perfecto so far?
5: 62.
1: Red Rachel.
0: I said 64.
1: And Biggie.
2: I said an even 60.
1: He's 66 today.
2: Oh, my God.
1: 66 today for Sean Penn, which means, and the movie Fast Times came out 82?
5: Yeah.
1: I think that's right. So that was 44 years ago, meaning he was 22 when Fast Times at Ridgemont came out, which makes sense because he's playing a high school student.
2: Yeah.
1: All right. Red Rachel to the lead. She has 2 points. B.B. Shea has 4 points, and Biggie has 7 points. And we say happy birthday to singer Belinda Carlisle. She had a tremendous drug problem.
2: It's a celebration of drugs today, folks.
1: God, that's true. We got the beat. She had a serious drug issue. We got the beat. And by the way, this song is the opening sequence to Fast Times at Ridgemont High. Belinda Carlisle of the Go-Go's. There's that one. There's Vacation. And then she went out and did some solo work as well. Yeah. That's a great song.
2: I love that song.
1: I hate to say it. This may be blasphemy, but I like this one better than the Go-Go stuff.
2: I'm with you 100%.
1: Right. Famous for being lead singer of the Go-Go's. One of, if not the most successful all-female band in rock history. We got the beat. Our lips are sealed. Vacation. A good solo career as well. Mad About You, Heaven Is a Place on Earth, which we're playing now. Heaven Is a Place on Earth is her signature song. And she's That's great. She's reunited with the Go-Go's several times as well. Miss Belinda Carlisle. What's the best Belinda Carlisle song, B.B. Shea?
5: That one you just played, man.
1: I agree. How old is she today? B.B. Shea, you are down by 2 points.
5: 64.
1: 64, he says. Red Rachel.
0: Ooh, I said milestone 60.
1: You have the lead for now. Biggie.
2: I said older. I said 69.
1: She is 68 today. 68. Boy, now it's tight. Biggie has 8 points. B.B. Shea has 8 points. Red Rachel has 10 points. This is a close game. And we say happy birthday to another really good actor.

0: Edward Norton, Fight Club.
1: What do you want me to do? You just want me to hit you?
2: Come on, do me this one favor.
1: Why?
2: Why? I don't know why. I don't know. Never been in a fight. You?
1: No, but that's a good thing.
2: No, it is not. How much can you know about yourself if you've never been in a fight? I don't want to die without any scars. So come on, hit me before I lose my nerve.
1: God, this is crazy.
2: So go crazy. Let her rip.
0: I'm sure I've asked you, B.B. Shea, are you a fan of Fight Club?
3: It's one of my favorite movies of all time.
0: I don't love the ending.
3: Okay. Have you seen it?
0: Yeah.
3: Okay. All right.
4: You do comment on movies you haven't seen, so that's
0: what
4: fair.
0: What kind of question is that?
4: Of course he's seen it.
0: Of course I've seen
4: you
0: it.
4: You think he would just give an opinion on a movie he's never seen?
0: I don't think you need the twist at the end. I don't think it's necessary to the movie.
3: I think it just adds a whole other layer to it.
0: Yeah.
3: I think that's what makes it interesting.
0: Mm. I thought it was very interesting before the twist. You know, I don't think it's that necessary. Now, have I seen it? Yes. How many times? Once.
3: Okay.
0: I saw it one time. I did like it.
3: I think I've seen that more than any movie in my life.
0: No.
3: I've watched it at least 100 times.
0: Fight Club.
3: I adore that movie.
0: Really?
3: Yes.
0: It's that good to you?
3: It is.
0: Tyler Durden?
3: Right. You've seen it.
0: Yeah, I've seen it. I'm pretty damn close for only seeing it one time. Has he won an Academy Award?
3: He has not been nominated a few times, though.
0: Yeah, Edward Norton. Primal Fear is a very good movie. He's a good actor. He's very, very good. The Italian Job, Birdman, he's in that. He's in a lot. Edward Norton. I think he's one of the best actors, as a matter of
3: fact.
0: Very
3: underrated, I think.
0: I agree.
3: Have you seen American History X?
0: I have not.
3: That'll make you pucker.
5: It is a rough watch, but it is a great movie.
0: Does he play like a skinhead?
3: He plays an Aryan, yeah.
0: Mm-hmm. I'm not going to see that.
3: Okay.
0: You know why? I can't pucker up at this. I would pucker, and at this time in my life, I just can't. I can't have that in. You know what I mean?
3: I got you. No.
0: It's too.
5: I thought you were going to say it hits too close to home.
0: No. It's too much for me. I can't do it. How old is Edward Norton today? B.B. Shea, you are in the lead with Biggie.
3: 58.
0: Red Rachel.
4: I said 55.
0: And Biggie.
5: I said the same as Rachel, 55.
0: He is 57 today. We have a new leader. It's B.B. Shea. He has 9 points. Biggie has 10. Red Rachel has 12. And we say happy birthday to the former president of the United States of America, Bill Clinton.
6: But I want to say one thing to the American people. I want you to listen to me. I'm going to say this again. I did not have sexual relations with that woman, Miss Lewinsky. I never told anybody to lie, not a single time, never. These allegations are false.
0: That's him talking. Here he is singing.

0: Guys got it. What are you going to say, you know? Charming. That was a surprise when they asked him to sing with that young girl, and he was like, oh, I don't know the words.
1: I don't normally sing with them.
0: Had some scandal. Was the governor of Arkansas. Was the 42nd president of the United States. Strong economic growth, welfare reform, and a controversial encounter with Monica Lewinsky, an intern at the White House. That led to his impeachment by the House, but acquittal by the U.S. Senate. Where were you when this was going on, Rachel?
2: I was not alive.
0: Where were you when this was going on, Baby Shang?
3: I was two, I think.
0: I was sitting here.
2: You were.
0: Making all the jokes, making all the Clinton jokes. How old is the man today, B.B. Shea, for the win?
3: I put milestone 80.
0: 80 for the win, Red Rachel.
2: I said 82.
0: And Biggie.
1: I said 80.
0: Two of you have it exactly right, and that gives B.B. Shea the win. He is a milestone 80 today. Do you know, he's 80. George W. Bush is 80, and the current president, Donald John Trump, is 80.
1: You'd like to prove that, wouldn't you?
0: If you could have one of them in office right now, which one would you want? Ooh, tough one.
2: I believe the fifth.
0: Tough one, yeah. So does he. You know, I take Clinton. He was he was great for the economy. He really was.
2: Things were different
0: they were.
2: Back then.
0: God, such a simpler time. We cared that he got a beige in the White House. Now, I'd probably just move right on. You know, it's like, oh, okay, let's go. You know?
1: Yeah, oh, that's Tuesday.
0: Yeah. Exactly. We'll play again tomorrow here. Another chance for you. Two guys named...
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5: 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Highway 17 up in Little River near Eastport Drive. Otherwise, traffic's free and clear in and around town. Have a great day.
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0: early this morning. As soon as I walked in, we had a package. Some people are so nice. They just send in stuff. And I haven't even read. It's anonymous who sent this in. All these different potato chip varieties, and they're made with avocado oil. We started the program. I was like, oh, my goodness, this is something. And B.B. Shea just broke out the sweet potato chips. And I thought they were pretty tasty.
1: They're great,
0: They were really good. But you're not a fan of the sweet potato.
2: I will never eat a sweet potato ever again.
0: Really?
2: I've had so many varieties of them, and I've hated every single version. There's never been one that I could even tolerate.
0: Even in chip form?
2: Yeah, I've had those. I don't like them.
0: How do you feel about a yam?
2: Nope.
0: No to yams.
2: No. And people are bullies about yams specifically. Like if you say, I don't like yams, they're like, what do you mean you don't like yams? You have to like yams.
0: Really, it's one of those.
2: Yeah.
0: Kinds of foods. Kinds of foods, really.
2: Yeah.
0: Have you sweet potato casserole at Thanksgiving?
2: I don't like it.
0: With the brown sugar and the... You don't like it.
2: But, you know, like I feel like I'm justified because almost all varieties of sweet potatoes, you have to coat it with something else to eat it. Almost nobody eats just a baked sweet potato.
0: Well, that's when they're healthy, when it's just a baked sweet potato.
2: Yeah, they're great for you. But that's the thing is nobody eats them like that.
0: No, we put a lot of butter and cinnamon and brown sugar on them.
2: Right. And I feel like that just goes to show that they're actually not that good.
0: Perhaps. But, I mean... Well, a baked potato, I think I can make the same argument. We put a lot of butter and sour cream and, you know, and of course we cook them up as French fries, you know, all that kind of stuff, too. And it's interesting. Today is National Potato Day. I didn't.
3: Wow.
0: Yeah, I was going to lead with A Block with it, but I didn't know it was going to be so controversial.
2: I love regular potatoes, but.
0: You do?
2: Yeah.
0: In what form is the best?
2: Mashed potatoes.
0: Yeah. Well, yeah, that's a tasty. You're right. That's really. So is that what you have on Thanksgiving? A lot of mashed potatoes?
2: Oh, yeah.
0: Yeah, I figured. Do you know a food fact I read today that I was stunned by is that veggie burgers were invented just before hamburger. Like the veggie burger came first before the hamburger. Both are in cookbooks from the late 1800s. So it like the veggie burgers before the hamburger, which is stunning. I would have thought the veggie burger came around in like 1980, you know?
1: Yeah.
0: Wouldn't you think?
2: But was it just, you know, vegetables packed into a little patty? Like, because now when we think of veggie burgers, they're supposed to still taste like meat and have the consistency of meat. But those probably weren't designed like that.
0: I've never found one that does either. The consistency of real meat. I've tried to convince myself the black bean burger or the Morningstar Farms or what. It's just not.
1: Did you ever do the Impossible Burgers?
0: I've never had it at Burger King.
1: Yeah.
0: I claimed on day one I would be eating those, and I
3: knew. Oh, he did. He was into it.
0: I was. Remember, I said that was going to be a game changer, too.
3: Oh, yes. You really bought in on that.
0: Remember when I tried to get the veggie burger over at Burger King, and the girl said, I can't find it on my register here. It's not even... Like they blew the dust off of it. It wasn't even there. Yes, I do remember that. That was terrible. I walked into Burger King. I said, I need a... It was like some sort of a veggie sandwich, and they were like, we don't even have that.
3: Secret shopper.
0: They didn't even have that option, I guess. Here's the other food factoid I read today. My son just tried sushi for the first time.
2: Ooh, what do you think?
0: He liked it.
2: Oh, good.
0: I was surprised. Yeah, he had the basic stuff, the California roll, and that's really what I like, you know. I like the fake crab. That's my favorite.
1: Thing about sushi with me is I just need somebody to give it to me. No. Don't tell me what's in it. Put it in front of me and just tell me to try it.
0: Because
1: if I do like it, but if I start going through the items that's in it, I won't eat it.
0: How about you, Rachel? You like sushi?
2: I love sushi. And what I love to do is go to restaurants that have like chef's surprise, just like what B.B. Shea said. Mm-hmm. You just say, put some stuff on a plate and they will, I mean, you have to be okay with eating raw fish, I've had some of the best sushi of my life doing that.
0: I like sushi. I like sashimi. I'm a big fan of all these things. Originally, when it was first on menus, sushi, they used the wasabi, the green spicy paste, to kill the bacteria of the raw fish. That's the only reason it was there, not for flavor. You had to smear it on there to kill the bacteria in the raw fish. Now, you don't need it because we have different sanitary guidelines, different procedures. But people still use it just for the taste.
2: It's so good.
0: It's good, yeah. Well, that'll clear your sinuses out, won't it?
2: Mm-hmm. Yeah. That's one of, you know what I like about it? I was just talking about this with somebody yesterday, that it does burn, but it's not like a hot sauce or a pepper. It just burns for a second, and then it's over.
0: Your nose.
2: Yeah, it's not really your mouth. It's just your nose.
0: It will clean you out. That'll kill the cyclospora. Smear some of that on.
2: Yeah, that'll fix up your cold that you might be dealing with, yeah. Yubishe. Just wasabi? Have some wasabi.
0: That's true. You have sushi, man, Biggie?
3: I'm very basic. I like the California roll.
0: Mm-hmm.
3: I do like the one with cream cheese, the Philadelphia roll.
2: Oh, yeah.
3: I can't hear the words like eel sauce or anything. Mm. It messes with my mind too much, and I won't eat it. So I kind of would be the type that if you bring it to me,
0: mm-hmm.
3: I just need to eat it without knowing what's on it exactly. You know,
0: last time I had it, I also like the Philadelphia roll. I love the cream cheese. But last time I had it with a dear friend, she said, I want to go have sushi. This is probably almost a year ago. We go to have sushi. And it's on the menu, of course, the Philadelphia roll. And she goes, who on God's earth would eat cream cheese and with sushi? And I was like, I know.
3: Guy that's stuck at home. Yeah.
0: I said, what kind of cretin would do something like that?
3: You know, sometimes I look back and I'm like, how did I get here? And then I'm like, I was the guy at the place going, hey, go ahead and smear some cream cheese on that.
0: Cream cheese would be the best thing for
3: you. You know what this raw fish is missing?
0: Yeah.
3: Cream cheese.
0: Cream cheese. I had to pretend that I hated it.
2: You didn't have to. You could have stood up for yourself.
0: I never do. I said, what a Neanderthal. What kind of Neanderthal would eat cream cheese on sushi? You know, the other factoid I read, it's like a food factoid. I get the magazine. And it says that, why are you a fan of Cheese Whiz, B.B. Shane?
1: I like Cheese Whiz on a Philly cheesesteak.
0: Okay. I like Cheese Whiz also. Of the 27 ingredients listed on the side of a can of Cheese Whiz, the one ingredient missing is cheese.
2: And nobody is really surprised to hear that.
0: No, doesn't bother me either. It's like, okay, so what?
2: It squirts out of a can. It's not cheese.
0: So what? I do. I love the easy cheese that you squirt out of the can. I love the Cheese Whiz. Is it good on a Philly cheesesteak?
1: On a Philly cheesesteak, it is.
0: What's the cheesesteak place you like so much in Philadelphia? It's like the best one, you said.
1: I like Curly's, but Angelo's is very popular.
0: And they're local. It's not like the ones that are...
1: That's a homegrown spot.
0: The locals like that in Philadelphia. What are the two big ones that everybody talks about?
1: Pat's and Gino's.
0: And those are like tourist...
1: They're tourist traps, yeah.
0: I'm going to remember that if I ever go to Philadelphia. Although I don't think I'm man enough to go to Philadelphia. I don't think. No. That's where that guy's on the street with the mask.
2: You got to put a mask on and go threaten to kill people.
0: Yeah. Nah. I'd run like a girl. If I saw that guy with the mask in Philadelphia coming toward me, I'd be, oh my God. I would be screaming down the street.
3: Oh, I'd scream too, but I'd scream do it.
0: And with that, we'll welcome Biggie back tomorrow. We hope. Biggie, I hope you can come in tomorrow. We'd love to see you in here.
3: I do, too. Right. I do, too.
0: Take care of yourself. I heard you got your compression socks.
3: Yeah, I'm trying a new... these claim they're actually going to fit my fat legs, so we're about to find out.
0: Hey, let's see. That'd be good. Put a camera on it. We'll talk to you tomorrow. That's it. Back tomorrow. Oh, B.B. Shea's put up or Shea up sports trivia game tomorrow. Will he finally be defeated? We find out in hour number three. Tomorrow's Two Guys Named Chris.
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96.1 KZQ. I'm Josie. It is Wednesday, and I had no idea this was still a thing. I think I still owe them money. Columbia House, the mail order music club, has announced they're shutting down for good. Again, didn't realize they were still a thing.

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can't wait to see this movie. Primetime, about Chris Hansen and the To Catch a Predator series. It's coming out next month. And Chris Hansen has some thoughts on it. He says that he didn't think Robert Pattinson should have been cast to play him. He said if he had any say in it, Dennis Leary would play him. 96.1 KZQ.

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is this not good news. We've got a new study revealing that flight attendants and pilots have the highest risk of dying from radiation-linked cancers, even higher than people who work with radioactive materials. 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

Marilyn Manson, 96.1 KZQ's Attack of the Waybacks. Marilyn Manson, along with Rob Zombie, going to be in Charlotte on Monday. 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

Legendary drummer for ZZ Top, Frank Beard. He's been the band's drummer for 56 years. Passed away yesterday at age 77. He was in hospice care. 96.1 KZQ, Attack of the Waybacks.

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1: Oh, excuse me, Ricky. 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We all have feelings like this sometimes. I'm just glad you're doing this in the privacy of your own room.
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There's a former CEO learning the definition of FAFO, as back right before Christmas, he went viral for firing 900 of his employees over Zoom, referring to them as monkeys. He was then let go, and he's mad about it. He would like his job back. 96.1 KZQ.

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1: 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Hearing star Tom Holland is expected to earn over $100 million for his role.
2: 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I'm counting shit but running out. 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

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But at least that's what the cops told us. 96.1 KZQ.

break. 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
3: Yes, sir. 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

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I'm Josie. I gotta go, but I'll see you tomorrow for KZQ's free ticket Thursday with those Marilyn Manson, Rob Zombie tickets. Beth is next.

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The Strokes going shopping, 96.1 KZQ. I'm Beth, and I got some really good news if you like Jack Johnson. I ended up getting last-minute tickets for Jack Johnson this Sunday in Charlotte at Trillian Amphitheater, along with special guest Lake Street Dive. If you want to win these tickets, I will have a keyword for you in about 20 minutes, so hang tight and grab your phone. 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
3: 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Other than that, Horry County's looking clear. 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

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Jack Johnson's going to Charlotte on Sunday, and you can too. 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

Foo Fighters and their new one, Window, off their album, Your Favorite Toy, 96.1 KZQ. I guess we're not the only ones experiencing a bit of a heat wave. It is so hot in North Korea that their leader is telling them to drink 1 liter of beer per day to cool off. I don't think it works that way.

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6: 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Other than that, everything's still looking good. 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

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Linkin Park's going to be releasing their new documentary movie titled Linkin Park Unshattered. Now, it's all about their seven-year hiatus after Chester Bennington's passing, and then their comeback with Emily Armstrong. That comes out September 30th. We will have your movie passes for that closer to the show date. KZQ.

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Beaches in Tennessee, 96.1 KZQ. I'm Beth, and I got you some tickets today. If you want to go see Jack Johnson, the guy that sings Making a Banana Pancakes, I'm going to have a keyword for that coming up in 20 minutes, so hang on. By the way, I don't know if you saw, MTV just announced their VMA nominees. I'm hoping 21 Pilots win it for Drag Path. That was a really good music video. KZQ.

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3: Welcome to the barbecue.
4: Where is everybody?
3: Oh, they're out back by the pool.
4: You have a pool?
3: Yeah, but don't go in the water.
4: Why not?
3: It's weird, but there's a great white shark in our pool.
4: What? How'd it get there?
3: I don't know, sharks. How do they usually get in pools?
5: They don't.
3: Maybe a Sharknado? I don't know. But don't feed him. We're trying to get rid of him.
4: Hey, everybody. Hi.
6: I don't see any shark.
3: It's in there, Glenn. Don't piss him off, okay?
6: Oops, my foot is in the water.
3: Glenn, don't play around.
6: Oh, gosh. I hope I don't get eaten by a shark.
3: Come on, Glenn. No way that's covered in my renter's insurance.
4: At least it was just Glenn.
5: Yeah.
3: You're right.
1: Who wants Glenn's car? The great white shark in our pool.
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Temper City Self-Aware, 96.1 KZQ. This is definitely a trend I'll be avoiding. There are restaurants from Miami to New York now serving hot dogs for $100, loaded with caviar, 24 karat gold flakes made of Wagyu. Yeah, I'll pass. That's way too pricey.

0: It's time once again to come together and ride to remember one of the most fateful days in American history. On the 25th anniversary of the day the Twin Towers fell, join Myrtle Beach Harley-Davidson on Friday, September 11th for our 14th annual 9/11 Memorial Ride. 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

Joyce Manor. I used to go to this bar, 96.1 KZQ. I just got a text on the Thumbs Up Guys Injury Lawyers text line from Jesse, who said he missed his keyword for Jack Johnson tickets. Yes, Jack Johnson headed to Charlotte, Trillion Amphitheater out there this Sunday with Lake Street Dive. If you want to see them, text or Jack, very easy to 843-839-9600.

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Dexter and the Moon Rocks freaking out. 96.1 KZQ, I'm Beth. A robot coffee shop has set a new Guinness World Record for serving up the most cups of coffee by a robot. Yeah, that humanoid bot served up 202 cups in 60 minutes. I wonder how many spills were involved. I have a hard time believing it was spill-free.

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Shine Down, Young Again. Doesn't that remind you of playing outside late at night during the summer when it's all warm outside? Those were the days. It's 96.1 KZQ. Now, if you like the heat portion of that, I have some good news. The Farmer's Almanac is saying that we're going to have very warm weather through October. That's always good news.

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5: 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Everything else is looking clear. Have a great day. 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

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Congrats to 21 Pilots. They got nominated for an MTV VMA for their music video of Drag Path. But here's one that got requested by Carrie. It's Heathens.

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Wallet Hub just put together a list of the most fun states in America. Number one they put down is California. I disagree. It's not fun when you don't have enough money to do everything that's there.

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2: 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Everything else is looking clear. 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

96.1 KZQ, Linkin Park, The Emptiness Machine. I'm Beth, and I gotta say, there's some weird trends out there. I don't know if you've seen the latest on social media. People are putting a penny on the wall and saying it sticks on its own. Who would have guessed? And the reason they're doing this is someone along the line said, oh, it proves that we're in a matrix. What is with this world in social media lately? It's KZQ. When you

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0: 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Got a kick out of this. There is a traffic light in Japan that only turns green once a year. 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
6: 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Everything else is looking clear. Have a great day. 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

Weezer, We Might As Well Be Strangers. 96.1 KZQ, I'm Beth, and I'm out of here. But I am going to have some free tickets for you tomorrow. Rob Zombie and Marilyn Manson going to Trillium Amphitheater Charlotte on Monday. Yeah, it's free ticket Thursday tomorrow. Who would have guessed? The time just flew, didn't it? Well, second chance to win online at 961WKZQ.com, so make sure to get your entries in. I'm out. Chase is up next. Have a great rest of your evening. 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

Graham Strand's Rock and Alternative, 96.1 KZQ. What's going on, man? Chase Myers. I was reading where this guy only works out in his underwear. I guess if we all look like Lenny Kravitz, we could probably do the same.

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If you got something you want to hear, you can text me. 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

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You know, there's actually nobody in that band named Dexter or anywhere close to it.

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Going to hook you up with tickets for Rob Zombie, Marilyn Manson, and Charlotte. Coming up Monday night, we'll give you a keyword almost every hour. Starting at 10 right after two guys named Chris. 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

You know, I'm pretty anxious to hear these guys. Billy Joe Armstrong going to be part of that punk super group, along with Travis Barker. They're going to perform for the first time at the Ramones' 50th anniversary celebration this fall. Green Day, KZQ.